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5: 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Good. 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
10: Houston, we have a problem.
11: America, because you're right. It's so right. President Trump has been spot on with this stuff here. And him saying, look, this is how this is going to go down. We've got to get this passed. And him blowing up with Cassidy and all these people. You know, thank God that we still have a president that is old school and has some principles, right? Where he says, like, look, we could fight politically, but certain things are America first. Not because he's America first or I'm America first, because America is America first. We've got to be able to do the right thing for our country. And when you've got, whether it's Senator Cassidy or others that want to, you know, have sour grapes over a lost election or a past political battle, and say, we're going to let the SAVE Act hang in the balance. No, we're not going to use the talking filibuster. Scary times, my brother. Scary times. Robert.
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31: Kicking off a celebration, I'm Lee Silicera, Fox News. President Trump on the National Mall this evening as the Great American State Fair opens. The president talking up the U.S. military action in Iran.
32: Today, Iran has no Navy, no Air Force, no anti-aircraft capacity, no missile launches, no manufacturing.
31: The U.S. and Iran signed a memorandum of understanding last week that stopped fighting and opened nuclear talks for 60 days. And the president touted one of his signature pieces of legislation, the so-called Big Beautiful Bill.
32: In the American Revolution, they had a saying, no tax on tea, but with the great big...

0: Big beautiful bill. We did even better. We gave you no tax on tips, no tax on overtime, and no tax on Social Security for our great seniors.
1: Democrats have said the measure benefits the wealthy and big business. This afternoon, the president hosted NATO Secretary General Mark Rutte at the White House. The president had praise for Ukrainian President Volodymyr Zelensky as Ukraine continues to fend off attacks from Russia.
2: No matter how you look at it, he's doing pretty well. He's holding his own, at least. A lot of people dying on both sides, but I think he's doing pretty well.
1: Ukraine claimed to have struck a major natural gas processing plant and two satellite communication centers, the two met ahead of the NATO summit next month. Back-to-back powerful earthquakes have slammed Venezuela, collapsing buildings in the capital of Caracas. The U.S. Geological Survey said the first earthquake had a magnitude of 7.1, and its epicenter was west of the community of Morón, along the country's Caribbean coast. Minutes later, the USGS reported an even larger 7.5 magnitude earthquake. Those quakes are among the strongest to strike Venezuela in more than a century. Also, a strong earthquake struck off the coast of northern Japan. 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
5: 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I'm Todd Starnes. 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
5: Christian leaders say Chick-fil-A has waffled on same-sex marriage. More than a decade ago, Christians around the nation rallied to defend the fast food restaurant after gay marriage activists declared war. They tried to put Chick-fil-A out of business after the son of founder Truett Canthy said marriage is between one man and one woman. But it appears there's been a cultural shift at Chick-fil-A, a Utah franchise posting photos on its Facebook page celebrating the marriage of two men. In recent years, Chick-fil-A stopped donating to Salvation Army and the Fellowship of Christian Athletes after pressure from gay rights groups. Governor Mike Huckabee said his decision to lead that nationwide campaign to support Chick-fil-A was his biggest regret. And many loyal customers are wondering if Chick-fil-A's values were simply a marketing ploy to endear themselves to Christians. Regardless, traditional values have been taken off the menu at Chick-fil-A, just like the chicken salad sandwich and the coleslaw. I'm Todd Starnes.
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8: How did I lose weight? 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
15: Remaining optimistic. I'm Ted Lindner, Fox News. President Trump signaling that optimism regarding a burgeoning peace deal with Iran, touting progress on maritime security in the Strait of Hormuz, and a new deconfliction framework aimed at stabilizing the Israel-Hezbollah front.
16: Iran is being very nice. They're agreeing to everything that I want, and they have to. Otherwise, we just go back and do what we have to do.
15: While the White House and Tehran continue to spar publicly over the timeline for resuming nuclear inspections, the president meeting with NATO Secretary General Mark Rutte on Wednesday at the White House, the president expressing his disappointment with the alliance.
16: We were disappointed with the UK. We were disappointed with Germany and France. We're disappointed with most of Spain is a horror show.
15: Rutte called these isolated incidents, saying 4,000 to 5,000 U.S. planes taking off from European bases in the 6 weeks before the ceasefire in Iran. The meeting comes ahead of next month's NATO summit in Turkey. President Trump on Capitol Hill Wednesday for a strategy session with Senate Republicans. Fox's Jared Halpern has more on that from the White House.
17: President Trump emerged from a closed-door lunch with top Senate Republican leaders, suggesting a unified front.
16: I think we had a really great meeting, and we're very proud of the party. We like our leader. We like everybody really in the room. I don't like a few people, but that's okay. I think you know who they are.
17: The president has endorsed some primary challengers over incumbent Republican senators and is pushing GOP leaders in the Senate to eliminate the filibuster and pass new voter ID legislation.
15: And Senate Minority Leader Chuck Schumer weighing in.
18: The SAVE Act is not going to pass the Senate or the House. We're not going to trade lower costs for housing for taking away our voting rights. That's a trade no one would make.
15: America's listening to Fox News.
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13: 10 days from now, our country will celebrate one of the most monumental milestones in human history. 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
12: 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Kevin Uretsky, Fox News.
11: Senate Republicans holding a new vote on the War Powers Act Wednesday night, defeating it this time. The new vote coming after President Trump blasted them Wednesday, saying earlier approval of the War Powers Act was hurting the administration's peace negotiations with Iran. After the meeting, the president projected party unity.
13: I think we had a really great meeting, and we're very proud of the party. We like our leader. We like everybody.
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11: President Trump met with Senate Republicans Wednesday after abruptly deciding he will not sign a bipartisan bill designed to lower the cost of housing. Fox's Chad Pergram with more from Capitol Hill.
26: His immediate decision to sign this housing bill. They were going to do this at the Capitol. Then he was going to meet with the Senate Republicans. And the reason is that he said we have to pass the Save America Act first. They don't seem to have the votes to do that. And that's going to be an issue of contention. Republicans are trying to campaign on affordability. Pulling back on the housing bill may undercut those efforts. Now, this also comes as a federal judge has permanently banned the Trump administration from implementing most federal voter ID laws, including the proof of citizenship.
11: Save America Act would require all states to turn over their voter rolls to the federal government. Voting rights groups warn that millions of legitimate American voters could be disenfranchised. Pentagon has made flu shots mandatory once again for all recruits at boot camp. This comes amid a growing weeks-long flu outbreak at the U.S. Air Force's boot camp at Lackland Air Force Base that has sickened more than 300 people. Only 40% of new trainees moving through the boot camp reportedly opted to receive the shot once it became optional. Kansas City police say they may have located the body of a shooting suspect who eluded them for more than a week.
27: Oscar Sanchez Munoz is believed to have fired a gun into several cars last week. Police say 5 people were shot by the suspect. One of them died. The body was found in the basement of a burned-out home with clothing similar to what Munoz was wearing at the time of the shootings. Police say it may have been Munoz who started that fire, but a cause has not been confirmed. The manhunt that ensued after the shootings caused

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5: 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You'll no longer get to watch the Hogs at Donald W. Reynolds Razorback Stadium. The University of Arkansas is renaming it Community America Razorback Stadium, beginning with the 2027 football season. The partnership includes more than stadium naming rights. Community America will sponsor Arkansas Athletics, provide name, image, and likeness opportunities for student athletes, offer financial education programs, and rebrand the SEC Club inside the stadium as the Community America Club. It is a 13-year deal. Plus, the Pulaski County Sheriff's Office needs your help with information about a homicide. Deputies were called to a shooting at the Fairfax Crossing apartment complex on McCain Place last night. The Sheriff's Office is not releasing many details, but investigators do want any video or pictures that you may have from around 8:40 p.m. last night. We're told a minor is involved, but they have not released any specifics on possible victims or suspects. And Arkansas Senator John Bozeman introducing the Agriculture Act of 2026 this week, calling it an investment in the future of rural America. The act is aimed to provide an update in the 2018 Farm Bill lawmakers extended through its September 2025 expiration. If passed, the proposal would invest in improved commodity, dairy, standing disaster, and crop insurance programs. Bozeman says the bill must get at least 60 votes in the Senate to pass. I'm KRK's Madison Gaffner at the News Radio 1029 KRN News Desk.
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16: 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For today, a 30% chance for scattered showers and thunderstorms, high temperatures near 90 degrees. Tonight, partly cloudy and mild, muggy as well, 73. Friday, 92 degrees under partly cloudy skies, and this weekend looks hot and dry, highs in the mid-90s with heat index temperatures above 100 degrees. I'm KRK Chief Meteorologist Todd Yacobian from the News Radio 1029 KRN Weather Center.
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18: How did I lose weight? And I did. Lean, right here. I did. I love this stuff. Listen, Brickhouse Nutrition been with me for a long time. So chatting with Miles, I'm up at like 235. True story, I never minded being 235, but you know what minded? My knees that were falling apart and my back. I'm like, I don't know what, before I started really lifting, probably about 190. So 235 was a lot. I said, I got to lose some LBs, Miles. He said, Dan, we're going to sick our team of docs and researchers on it, and we're going to get you a really good product because I don't want to take a lot of these needles and stuff. You know what he did? He got lean. He got lean. I got lean using Lean, L-E-A-N. The product works. Me and Paula both use it. I'm now down about

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4: 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You'll no longer get to watch the Hogs at Donald W. Reynolds Razorback Stadium. The University of Arkansas is renaming it Community America Razorback Stadium beginning with the 2027 football season. The partnership includes more than stadium naming rights. Community America will sponsor Arkansas Athletics, provide name, image, and likeness opportunities for student athletes, offer financial education programs, and rebrand the SEC Club inside the stadium as the Community America Club. It is a 13-year deal. Plus, the Pulaski County Sheriff's Office needs your help with information about a homicide. Deputies were called to a shooting at the Fairfax Crossing apartment complex on McCain Place last night. The Sheriff's Office is not releasing many details, but investigators do want any video or pictures that you may have from around 8:40 p.m. last night. We're told a minor is involved, but they have not released any specifics on possible victims or suspects. And Arkansas Senator John Bozeman introducing the Agriculture Act of 2026 this week, calling it an investment in the future of rural America. The act is aimed to provide an update in the 2018 Farm Bill lawmakers extended through its September 2025 expiration. It passed, a proposal would invest in improved commodity, dairy, standing disaster, and crop insurance programs. Bozeman says the bill must get at least 60 votes in the Senate to pass. I'm KRK's Madison Gaffner at the News Radio 1029 KRN News Desk.
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6: From the News Radio 1029 KRN Weather Center, I'm KRK Chief Meteorologist Todd Yacobian. For today, a 30% chance for scattered showers and thunderstorms. High temperatures near 90 degrees. Tonight, partly cloudy and mild. Muggy as well, 73. Friday, 92 degrees under partly cloudy skies. And this weekend looks hot and dry. Highs in the mid-90s with heat index temperatures above 100 degrees. I'm KRK Chief Meteorologist Todd Yacobian from the News Radio 1029 KRN Weather Center.
7: Well, it's back. 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
3: With a look at your Southern Bay Corp traffic this Thursday morning, State Police have no accidents to report. We're seeing no major issues around the metro. Let's buckle up and be careful. That's your Southern Bay Corp traffic. 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I'm Paul Weber.
4: Sponsored by cloudy skies and humid conditions with a high of 88. Tonight will be partly cloudy and humid with a low of 74. Tomorrow will bring a mix of clouds and sunshine, reaching a high of 91. Saturday morning will be breezy, giving way to humid weather and some sunshine with a high of 94. Sunday will be mostly sunny and warm with a high of 95. Monday will continue with mostly sunny skies and toasty conditions, reaching a high of 96. I'm AccuWeather meteorologist Jason Caterina.
5: Hey, good morning to you. We are starting the day at 72 degrees. Feels a lot warmer out there because it's humid as well. Of course, got the mostly cloudy skies going on up above us. Thursday edition of First News. 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
5: Ah, good Thursday morning to you, and welcome to First News. I am Toby Howell on this 25th day of June, 2026. We're celebrating something that's pretty close to our hearts here in Arkansas, National Catfish Day.
10: Good morning. What day is it?
11: It is National Catfish Day today.
12: It is National Catfish Day.
11: Catfish for you.
13: Am I getting catfished here?
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5: Yeah, of course, they've turned it into two meanings now. We appreciate the fish here in Arkansas. Nice catfish. Funny enough, Finnegan said to me a couple days ago, I don't think he knows it's National Catfish Day, but he said to me the other day, he said, you want to go to lunch later on this week? We're going to eat my catfish. I said, well, that's topical this week. So I don't know if I'll go. I don't know if I have time. You know, him and his friends, they talk a lot. So I like to eat and get out. So that's hard to do with them. So we'll see. We'll see if we go. Of course, getting into the action today, weather-wise, 73 degrees. It's humid out there. You know, like, it's almost 10 degrees warmer on the feels like, but I've got some, there are some isolated showers working around central Arkansas, so you might see one of those pop up around you. Going to get up around 89, maybe even 90 or so this afternoon, and then it really just keeps getting hotter from here. I mean, all the way through 4th of July weekend, it's mid to high 90s is what it looks like, so summer has definitely placed itself right over the top of central Arkansas, so we expect it, and hopefully we're ready for it. That's the biggest thing. Check your HVAC. Make sure the AC's working well is the best I can tell you. We're going to talk with Representative French Hill just after 7 o'clock this morning. Obviously, he was front and center yesterday. That housing bill was supposed to get signed. It did not get signed because Trump wants the Save America Act passed before he signs anything, is what it sounds like. So we'll get into that with him coming up just after 7. The Arkansas Attorney General Tim Griffin's going to join us at 7:40. We're going to talk about this new lawsuit against Roblox and Discord. So we'll get all the details on that. We'll do the Mike Faison Farmers Insurance Sports Report just after 8 with a couple of new draft picks from the Razorbacks into the NBA. So we'll talk a little bit about that. And, of course, a new name. Brand new name for a Razorback stadium, so Community America Stadium, so I think is what they're calling it. So Razorbacks in there as well, still, but be dropping the Donald Reynolds name off of the stadium. So apparently that contract ran out in like 2014. They've just kept it there until they could find the next big sponsor, and so that apparently has happened. I did look up the company. They're a credit union in Missouri, and apparently Missouri's number one credit union. So that's what we know so far. Obviously going to be expanding into Arkansas is what it sounds like. So with the move they're making with the stadium. So as far as some of the big stories, we'll start right with the whole situation yesterday with President Trump. Had lunch with the Senate Republicans on Wednesday. Now he went in there, basically called out senators for the War Powers Bill that four senators voted for, four Republican senators voted for, and then he fought with Senator Bill Cassidy out of Louisiana. Cassidy's on his way out. He's got nothing to lose with mouthing off, and so he did. But and maybe even some of what he was saying is decent. You know, he was telling Trump, you're not telling everybody about what the deal is with the peace deal with Iran, and so they got into it over that and argued. But the goal of that lunch was to rally senators to get behind the Save America Act, because the Senate Majority Leader, John Thune, says we don't have the votes to pass this thing right now. I believe it's already passed in the House, but they don't have the votes in the Senate, and so they didn't even come close to talking about that, is what it sounds like. But here's a little bit of a recap. As Jessica Rosenthal reports, everything from Iran to the Save America Act was on the president's mind, but maybe didn't get to all of it.
18: After the meeting, the president had praise for Senate Republicans, except for those who voted for a resolution directing him to end hostilities with Iran.
19: He talked about his frustration with people that voted against him with regard to Iran right in the middle of negotiation to make sure they don't have nuclear weapons. So he was very frustrated with that.
18: But Florida Republican Senator Rick Scott told the Fox News Rundown podcast the president was also focused on getting the Save America Act passed, a voter ID law Senate Majority Leader Thune says he does not have the votes for.
19: To do that, we're going to either have to get rid of the filibuster or require the filibuster to work. You're going to have to, if the Democrats want to block it, then they have to talk.
18: He said they also discussed the likelihood of another government shutdown this fall. Jessica Rosenthal, Fox News.
5: Yeah, so that's that's kind of in a nutshell how things came together. But it's just it's disappointing. Obviously, this housing bill would have helped a lot of Americans. So, and I mean, this is politics, right? I mean, this is how you play politics. You use your leverage where you can. It is. I mean, we're starting to see a bigger fracture going on in with the Republicans right now, and so we'll see how deep that ends up going. It was a busy day for Trump yesterday. Right after the lunch with the senators, he goes and has a meeting with the NATO boss, Mark Rutte, they don't really even have a lot of news out of that one. But then last night, and I tried to it was like 9 o'clock. It's 9 o'clock Eastern. It was like 8 o'clock our time before he actually got on the stage. But President Trump helped kick off the Great American State Fair last night, and here's Fox's Kevin Uretsky to explain how that went.
14: Proud to be an American, where at least I know I'm
15: free. With a live performance from Lee Greenwood and a military flyover, President Trump took the stage to kick off the Great American State Fair on the National Mall.
17: 10 days from now, our country will celebrate one of the most monumental milestones in human history. We will mark 250 years of glorious American freedom.
15: The fair will feature exhibits representing all 50 states and 6 territories and showcase live concerts and military performances. It opens to the public Thursday. Kevin Uretsky, Fox News.
5: Yeah, so I did see a video this morning of the flyover. Looked awesome. So that looked very cool. The mall looks great with the fair getting going on it. So very happy about that. As far as on the sports side, we did have a couple of Razorbacks picked in the second round of the NBA draft last night. Freshman Malik Thomas and also senior Trevin Brazil. They became the 49th to 50th Razorbacks to be selected in the NBA draft. They went back to back last night, which is pretty cool. In the second round. So Thomas got picked up by the Cleveland Cavaliers as the 34th overall selection. Then Brazil went next at the 35th overall pick to the Denver Nuggets. And so I want to play a little bit of Malik Thomas after he got drafted. He's talking about what he thinks he can contribute to the Cleveland Cavaliers.
20: What part of my game that I'm going to bring to the NBA level, my defense intensity, being very intense on defense, being one with five out there, making sure that I got my teammates back just like they got mine on defense, and then my offense game, in my opinion, kind of speak for itself. I'm gonna shoot the skin off the ball. And then I really feel like it's gonna be a hard time guarding me when it comes to defenders in the league.
5: I don't know that I've heard that phrase before. Shoot the skin off the ball. I like it. I definitely like it, but I don't think I've heard that one before, but that's a good one. I appreciate Malik Thomas on that, but do congratulate him and Trevin Brazil punching a ticket into the NBA. Also had one other kid with ties to Arkansas. He went to the University of South Florida, Isaiah Nelson. He played at Arkansas State is where he played, and then transferred when the head coach left A-State to go to South Florida. He went with him, and so he was drafted 51st overall by the Orlando Magic is where he went. And also, real quick, before we check the traffic and weather, L.A. Lakers star Austin Reeves, a Cedar Ridge High School standout from Newark, Arkansas, 4 years, $185 million deal. So he is in good shape for the rest of his life. So that's good. He declined a $15 million deal, and looks like that was a good thing that he did. So now he gets 4 years, $185 million. So it's 20 minutes after 6. Let's check in on the traffic and weather with Paul Weber.
3: With a look at your Southern Bay Corp traffic this Thursday morning, state police have no accidents to report. We're seeing no major issues around the metro. Let's buckle up and be careful. That's your Southern Bay Corp traffic. Southern Bay Corp, world builders for everyone, now serving Little Rock with the Arkansas Traffic Network. I'm Paul Weber.
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4: Expect mostly cloudy skies with high temperatures reaching 88. Tonight will be partly cloudy with a low of 74. Tomorrow will bring a mix of clouds and sun with the mercury climbing to 91. By Saturday, it'll be breezy in the morning, transitioning to a humid day with intervals of sunshine and a high of 94. Sunday is forecasted to be mostly sunny and warm with a high of 95. As we head into Monday, anticipate mostly sunny weather and toasty conditions with temperatures rising to 96. I'm AccuWeather meteorologist Jason Catarina.
5: And currently, we're at 72 degrees right now. We have mostly cloudy skies up above us. As we get our first look at the five things you need to know, here's Mr. Jay Jones.
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21: Officials with the Pulaski County Sheriff's Office are asking for the public's help in resolving a June 23rd deadly shooting. Deputies were called to the Fairfax Crossing Apartments on McCain Park Place about 8:40 that day. When they arrived, they found an underage boy suffering from gunshot wounds. Department investigators are asking that anyone with video footage, photographs, or information related to the incident contact the Criminal Investigations Division. The University of Arkansas announced Wednesday that the Donald W. Reynolds Razorback Stadium will be renamed Community America Razorback Stadium beginning with the 2027 football season. The program was given the green light to enter into the partnership with Community America Credit Union on Wednesday morning. The 13-year agreement will start on July 1st of 2027. Trustees with the University of Arkansas system voted unanimously in favor of the University of Arkansas for Medical Sciences to enter into a lease agreement to operate a Bryant Hospital. The 108,000-square-foot Encore Medical Center in Bryant is currently operated by the Arkansas Heart Hospital. The 53-bed facility will be leased and operated by UAMS going forward. Several inches of rain have fallen across southern Arkansas over the past few days, causing flash flood concerns, road closures, and rising water levels in multiple communities. In Hope, rainfall totals reached between 5 and 10 inches within a 12-hour period, while Nashville received between 4 to 6 inches of rain, prompting flash flood warnings throughout the region. Several streets and parking lots were covered by inches of standing water. Much of that water later drained away, though some low-lying areas remained flooded. Old Main in North Little Rock is getting a new look. The historic high school building that has served students since 1930 is getting a facelift. But first, the building needs to be cleaned out of items it no longer needs. The district will take electronic donations to their building fund in exchange for desks, chairs, bookshelves, podiums, or any other piece of Old Main they won't be needing. As for the Old Main construction, they hope to have it finished within the next 2 years. From the KRN Newsroom, I'm Jay Jones.
5: All right, thank you, Jay. We need to get you set up this morning to win that Australian Pink Floyd show tickets at the Saracen Event Center on Saturday, July 18th is when this is going down. So maybe you know this song. Told you what the song was right there. And so Comfortably Numb, and we're not playing Name That Tune. It's Comfortably Numb is what you're going to send in to 501-403-5276. It was released in 1980, written by Roger Waters. Never charted here in the U.S., but did get to number two in Ireland and the Netherlands. So big hit there. So, but it obviously became bigger as it went here in the U.S. But send Comfortably Numb to the American Link Detection text line, 501-403-5276. We've got our first look at the money news, more traffic and weather coming your way. 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
7: This is David Lucas. 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
23: Well, it's back. 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
5: And good Thursday morning to you. It is the 25th day of June. Don't forget you can get in on that Chicago and Sticks trip to Phoenix September 1st. That's the national contest. The keyword right now is SMILE, S-M-I-L-E. 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So send SMILE to 95819. We'll get you in on that national contest. Got about a little over a week and a half left on, or a little less than a week and a half on that contest. So let's check the traffic and weather. We do that with Paul Weber this morning.
3: With a look at your Southern Bay Corp traffic this Thursday morning, state police have no accidents to report. We're seeing no major issues around the metro. Let's buckle up and be careful. That's your Southern Bay Corp traffic. Southern Bay Corp, world builders for everyone, now serving Little Rock with the Arkansas Traffic Network. 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
0: Jill is reportedly settling scores against Hunter and the Obamas in a scorched earth memoir. Well, I might actually now get interested in this book.
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4: Today, expect mostly cloudy skies and humid conditions with a high of 88. Tonight will be partly cloudy and humid with a low of 74. Tomorrow will bring a mix of clouds and sunshine, reaching a high of 91. Saturday morning will be breezy, giving way to humid weather and some sunshine with a high of 94. Sunday will be mostly sunny and warm with a high of 95. Monday will continue with mostly sunny skies and toasty conditions, reaching a high of 96. I'm AccuWeather meteorologist Jason Caterina.
5: And currently, we are hanging out at 73 degrees right now. Got a lot of clouds moving around. Even an isolated shower in some parts of central Arkansas, so be aware of that. Let's get our first look at the money news this morning. We do that with Morgan Stanley Wealth Management of Little Rock's Jason Chacko. And Jason, good morning to you.
1: Good morning, Toby. Well, broad markets closed mixed on Wednesday. The Dow rose 182 points to 51,848.9, but the S&P 500 closed down 0.1% to 7,358.2, and the tech-heavy NASDAQ fell 0.4%. Arkansas stocks posted gains for 8 of the 14 companies we follow on Wednesday, led by the near 9.5% gain for PAM Transportation, up to $15.37 a share. This morning, U.S. futures are pointing to a strongly positive start to Thursday trading following an earnings report from chipmaker Micron Technology that showed there's still a very healthy demand for AI capacity. A positive open would be in line with international trading. We'll be back with a look at stocks around the globe here in 30 minutes. Toby?
5: All right. Thank you, Jason. We appreciate that. So, you know, we'll see what goes on today. You know, we don't have, the good news from Trump coming out that makes the market go up. So we'll see. Maybe he'll say something today that'll get us into the green. We'll see. If you want to get in on the Australian Pink Floyd show at the Saracen Event Center, Comfortably Numb is what you're sending in to 501-403-5276. Comfortably Numb, send it in, 501-403-5276. Coming up, we're going to visit with Evan Brown from Fox News Radio, get a little more insight on the Senate lunch yesterday.
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6: I'm Gianna Gelosi. Venezuela's interim president says at least 164 people are dead after back-to-back earthquakes in the country.
11: Rescuers and first responders can be seen digging through the rubble, searching for survivors. People could be heard calling for help from the wreckage, according to reports. And buildings, of course, are without power, many reduced to rubble. Officials have completely closed the train and metro systems, and the international airport there has also been shut down after parts of the ceiling collapsed.
6: Fox's Chanley Painter, Secretary of State Marco Rubio, meeting with the King of Bahrain as Iran talks continue.
13: Marco Rubio is in the Middle East to meet with counterparts about the war and the next steps in efforts toward peace. Secretary Rubio indicated again that America prefers the diplomatic track to play out, but there are other options.
22: While we want a deal, we don't want a deal at any price.
6: Fox's Trey Yanks, America's listening to Fox News. Good morning, everyone. I'm KRK's Madison Gaffner at the News Radio 1029 KARN News Desk. You'll no longer get to watch the Hogs at Donald W. Reynolds Razorback Stadium. The University of Arkansas is renaming it Community America Razorback Stadium, beginning with the 2027 football season. The partnership includes more than stadium naming rights. Community America will sponsor Arkansas Athletics, provide name, image, and likeness opportunities for student athletes, offer financial education programs, and rebrand the SEC Club inside the stadium as the Community America Club. It is a 13-year deal. Plus, the Pulaski County Sheriff's Office needs your help with information about a homicide. Deputies were called to a shooting at the Fairfax Crossing apartment complex on McCain Place last night. The Sheriff's Office is not releasing many details, but investigators do want any video or pictures that you may have from around 8:40 p.m. last night. We're told a minor is involved, but they have not released any specifics on possible victims or suspects. And Arkansas Senator John Bozeman introducing the Agriculture Act of 2026 this week, calling it an investment in the future of rural America. The act is aimed to provide an update in the 2018 Farm Bill lawmakers extended through its September 2025 expiration. If passed, the proposal would invest in improved commodity, dairy, standing disaster, and crop insurance programs. Bozeman says the bill must get at least 60 votes in the Senate to pass. I'm KRK's Madison Gaffner at the News Radio 1029 KRN News Desk.
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25: From the News Radio 1029 KRN Weather Center, I'm KRK Chief Meteorologist Todd Yacobian. For today, a 30% chance for scattered showers and thunderstorms. High temperatures near 90 degrees. Tonight, partly cloudy and mild. Muggy as well, 73. Friday, 92 degrees under partly cloudy skies. And this weekend looks hot and dry. Highs in the mid-90s with heat index temperatures above 100 degrees. I'm KRK Chief Meteorologist Todd Yacobian from the News Radio 1029 KRN Weather Center.
23: Well, it's back. No, not summer break, but that time of year when you can't go to the grocery store without someone shoving a clipboard in your face and telling you you have to sign their petition for the children. 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
5: And good Thursday morning to you. It's the 25th day of June, Thursday, about 36 minutes after 6 o'clock. We're going to talk with Evan Brown in a minute, see what some of the insight is on the meeting that went on yesterday for President Trump. So didn't seem like it was that productive, but we'll find out a little more insight, though, when Evan Brown joins us in a moment. Right now, let's check in on the traffic and the weather. Here is Paul Weber.
3: With a look at Southern Baycorp traffic this Thursday morning, state police have no accidents to report. Around the metro, we're seeing traffic picking up at the North Interchange, also I-30 spam from 430 back to Alexander. Let's buckle up and be careful. That's just Southern Baycorp traffic. Southern Baycorp, well, builders for everyone, now serving Little Rock with the Arkansas Traffic Network. I'm Paul Weber.
4: Sponsor. Today, expect mostly cloudy skies with high temperatures reaching 88. Tonight will be partly cloudy with a low of 74. Tomorrow will bring a mix of clouds and sun with the mercury climbing to 91. By Saturday, it'll be breezy in the morning, transitioning to a humid day with intervals of sunshine and a high of 94. Sunday is forecasted to be mostly sunny and warm with a high of 95. As we head into Monday, anticipate mostly sunny weather and toasty conditions with temperatures rising to 96. I'm AccuWeather meteorologist Jason Caterina.
5: And currently, we're at 73 degrees right now. We've got some cloudy skies above Central Arkansas. It's News Radio 1029 KARN. I guess we're going to keep it right here. Thought we were going to have to be a little late on that one, but we do have Evan Brown ready to go this morning. Of course, yesterday, President Trump sat down with Senate Republicans, talk about the Save America Act, the peace deal with Iran he's trying to put together. And so here to update us on how that all went is Evan Brown from Fox News Radio on the American Leak Detection phone line. And Evan, good morning. And Evan, even before the meeting with the Senate Republicans got started yesterday, President Trump threw a curveball their way, posting on Truth Social that he wouldn't be signing the housing bill that passed on all sides, had big-time support until the Save America Act was passed. And so having that as a lead into the meeting, how would you sum up how this meeting went yesterday with the senators?
12: Well, I think doing that probably knocked them off their kilter a little bit.
5: Yeah.
12: And that might have been by design. There's been a real power struggle between the Senate Republicans and the president. They don't always see eye to eye. They don't always like each other. They often have thwarted the president's efforts on many different things, and they were poised to pass this war powers resolution where they would be condemning his use of force in Iran. That having that face-to-face meeting resulted in some very heated exchanges between the president and Senator Bill Cassidy of Louisiana,
5: yeah.
12: Who lost his primary recently and will not be serving going forward. And ever since then, the senator has sort of backed Democratic efforts more than Republican efforts,
5: yep.
12: Probably just as a bit of a certain kind of match. I won't say the kind of match, but you know the
5: sure.
12: kind of match.
5: Yep,
12: after that heated exchange, Senator Cassidy was apparently treated to a private briefing, classified information with J.D. Vance, the vice president, and then all of a sudden changed his vote on the war powers resolution.
5: Yeah,
12: with Rand Paul of Kentucky, who's no friend to his fellow Republicans in the Senate or even to the president, changed his vote from no to present. That allowed for the thing to be defeated and not have the Senate condemn the president. So that was a good move, I think, for the president. I think he kind of used his weight there to mm-hmm. get what he wanted. And now he's probably going to use that momentum to work on other things, including the Save America Act, which is something that's been a stickler with voters. I think if there's something I think there's a lot of narrative pushing to say that the war in Iran and the gas prices are likely to cause Republican losses in the midterms. I tend to think the lack of passing the Save America Act will be really more of a matter for Republican voters. I think the gas prices, while they've been high, they're coming down, and they certainly weren't as high as they were some years ago.
5: Yep.
12: I think no one really likes a war, but I don't think anyone is truly opposed to the war either. This is not something where we have millions of people in the streets demonstrating against it. So
5: right. Yeah. As far as the Save America Act goes, and like you were saying, I think most people think this is a pretty darn good idea. What are the complaints about the Save America Act, and specifically from Republican senators? I believe this is passed in the House, but with the Republican senators who don't want to vote for this, or at least vote in favor of it, what parts of it are they hung up on? Do you know?
12: In some cases, I just think it's something that the president wants, and that the senators were trying to leverage it. The mm-hmm. Senate Republicans have not very good team players when it comes to President Trump, and I think they like to assert their power or their influence. And I think the president just gave them a pretty big blow, and that might affect the way they think about the Save America Act. So, again, we'll see.
5: Now, of course, with this Save America Act, one thing that the president has talked about a lot is getting rid of the filibuster. And, Trump says get rid of it before the Democrats do it. And, if they were to become the majority, and then that way they could pass right now the Save America Act. And so is there any appetite right now to get rid of the filibuster in the Senate? And if not, why do we think that is?
12: So the weird thing about the Senate is that it was designed to be this collegial and brotherly entity, that everyone there, despite their differences, is supposed to be friends and colleagues and cohorts and all of this kind of stuff. I don't really think that atmosphere has truly existed in a long time.
5: Mm-hmm.
12: But there are some that try to hold on to that idea of the United States Senate. And especially on the Republican side, I believe there are some Republicans that believe that if they act collegially and brotherly, that the Senate Democrats will do the same for them. And that never seems to work out in that way. Senate Democrats quite often have engaged in the so-called nuclear option to close the vote at 50 as opposed to 60,
5: mm-hmm.
12: And so on and so forth. And I think what the president is trying to encourage Senate Republicans to do is to just simply do what Democrats do and take advantage of the power while they have it.
5: What with this housing bill that the president didn't sign, do we know what happens with that now, how that will work moving forward? Are they in a window that it can just kind of hang out for a minute?
12: I think the president could always come back and sign. I don't think he vetoed it, right?
5: No, he did not.
12: Yeah, so he can come and sign it today or something if he's getting what he wants. I think he just tried to use it as leverage.
5: Sure. Yeah, no, it'll be interesting to see. I think today will be interesting as well, as we watch how all of this plays out, and if we can work closer towards the Save America Act, that would be a good thing. But, Evan, we always appreciate the information, and, of course, we'll catch up again soon.
12: All right, take care.
5: All right, there he goes. He is Evan Brown from Fox News Radio. Now, folks, I rarely ask a question that I don't know at least a good portion of the answer to. The main hang-up for why there's certain Senate Republicans don't want to vote for the Save America Act, it's in the mail-in ballots. That's where the complaints are coming. And I think the provision in it about the mail-in ballot says you cannot count a mail-in ballot that shows up after the election date. Even if it's postmarked before the election or on the election date, it's not counted, even if it shows up a day after the election or any time after that as well. And so it's my understanding that that's where the big hang-up is for some of the Republican senators. So, but we'll see. We'll see as this plays out. That'll all come to the forefront, I guarantee it. So it's just about 45 minutes after 6 o'clock. We'll be right back on News Radio 102.9 KARN.
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23: Well, it's back. 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
5: Hey, good Thursday morning to you. It is 47 minutes after 6 o'clock here on the 25th day of June. So let's see what's going on the roadways right now. Check in on some weather as well as we continue to get hotter here in central Arkansas. We start with Paul Weber.
3: With a look at Southern Baycorp traffic this Thursday morning, state police have no accidents to report. Around the metro, we're seeing traffic picking up at the North Interchange, also I-30 eastbound to 430 back to Alexander. Let's buckle up and be careful. That's just Southern Baycorp traffic. Southern Baycorp, world builders for everyone, now serving Little Rock with the Arkansas Traffic Network. I'm Paul Weber.
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23: Well, it's back. No, not summer break, but that time of year when you can't go to the grocery store without someone shoving a clipboard in your face and telling you you have to sign their petition for the children. 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
4: Expect mostly cloudy skies and humid conditions with a high of 88. Tonight will be partly cloudy and humid with a low of 74. Tomorrow will bring a mix of clouds and sunshine, reaching a high of 91. Saturday morning will be breezy, giving way to humid weather and some sunshine with a high of 94. Sunday will be mostly sunny and warm with a high of 95. Monday will continue with mostly sunny skies and toasty conditions, reaching a high of 96. I'm AccuWeather meteorologist Jason Caterina.
5: And currently, we're at 75 degrees right now. We do have mostly cloudy skies, even hazy in some places, especially east of the metro, but there's some low-hanging clouds out there. Let's check in on the five things you need to know. 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
15: Officials with the Pulaski County Sheriff's Office are asking for the public's help in resolving a June 23rd deadly shooting. Deputies were called to the Fairfax Crossing Apartments on McCain Park Place about 8:40 that day. When they arrived, they found an underage boy suffering from gunshot wounds. Department investigators are asking that anyone with video footage, photographs, or information related to the incident contact the Criminal Investigations Division. The University of Arkansas announced Wednesday that the Donald W. Reynolds Razorback Stadium will be renamed Community America Razorback Stadium beginning with the 2027 football season. The program was given the green light to enter into the partnership with Community America Credit Union on Wednesday morning. The 13-year agreement will start on July 1st of 2027. Trustees with the University of Arkansas system voted unanimously in favor of the University of Arkansas for Medical Sciences to enter into a lease agreement to operate a Bryant Hospital. The 108,000-square-foot Encore Medical Center in Bryant is currently operated by the Arkansas Heart Hospital. The 53-bed facility will be leased and operated by UAMS going forward. Several inches of rain have fallen across southern Arkansas over the past few days, causing flash flood concerns, road closures, and rising water levels in multiple communities. In Hope, rainfall totals reached between 5 and 10 inches within a 12-hour period, while Nashville received between 4 to 6 inches of rain, prompting flash flood warnings throughout the region. Several streets and parking lots were covered by inches of standing water. Much of that water later drained away, though some low-lying areas remained flooded. Old Main in North Little Rock is getting a new look. The historic high school building that has served students since 1930 is getting a facelift. But first, the building needs to be cleaned out of items it no longer needs. The district will take electronic donations to their building fund in exchange for desks, chairs, bookshelves, podiums, or any other piece of Old Main they won't be needing. As for the Old Main construction, they hope to have it finished within the next 2 years. From the KRN Newsroom, I'm Jay Jones.
5: All right. Thank you, Jay. Appreciate that.
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5: One of these days, I'll be quiet before he plays that. I'm not sure if it'll be this week, but maybe next week I'll be quiet before he plays that thing. But we do appreciate Genesis of Conway. Of course, you find them at genesisofconway.com for sponsoring Today in History. And today we start 150 years ago in 1876 when General George Custer and 264 of his men in the 7th U.S. Cavalry, they were beaten badly, slaughtered even by in the Battle of Little Bighorn in Montana. The U.S., of course, trying to force the Native Americans on reservations, and Custer they thought that they didn't need reinforcements. He didn't call for extra help on this. Obviously, that was probably the wrong decision in that particular situation. Today in 1950, the Korean War began after North Korea unleashed an attack southward across the 38th parallel, prompted the UN Security Council, minus a Soviet delegate, by the way, to pass a resolution calling on UN members to assist South Korea. And, of course, the U.S. was there. In fact, I've talked about this before. I'm reading a book right now about John Glenn and baseball's Ted Williams, who flew together during the Korean War. And so it's been a very good book. I'm almost done with it. So 59 years ago today in 1967, the Beatles performed All You Need Is Love on live TV for an audience of 200 million people. That's a lot. The Rolling Stones and The Who were in studio as part of the audience. They just came by to watch is what they were doing. So pretty neat event. I want to say today's like World Beatles Day or something like that. I think I might have seen that earlier. 29 years ago today in 1997, the great explorer, treasure hunter, Jacques Cousteau, he passed away in Paris at the age of 87. 21 years ago today in 2005, John Fiddler, who was famous for doing the voice of Winnie the Pooh, Winnie the Pooh's Piglet. I'm sorry, not Winnie the Pooh, his Piglet, died at the age of 80. And that was one day after the voice of Tigger, Paul Winchell, had passed away. Also, 19 years ago today in 2007, the bodies of the wrestler Chris Benoit and his wife Nancy, and the worst part, their 7-year-old son Daniel, were found in their home after he murdered them before hanging himself. Some want to think that CTE played into that, but it's not been confirmed. And then finally, 17 years ago today in 2009, Michael Jackson and Farrah Fawcett died within hours of each other. Of course, Farrah Fawcett died from cancer. Michael died, taking pills from Dr. Conrad Murray is basically how he passed away. So that is what went on today in history. Of course, we got your money news, we got your traffic and your weather. That's all coming up next year on First News. It's News Radio 102.9 KARN.
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23: Well, it's back. No, not summer break, but that time of year when you can't go to the grocery store without someone shoving a clipboard in your face and telling you you have to sign their petition for the children. Hey, friends, Nick Horton of Opportunity Arkansas here. And if you haven't already, you may be asked to sign something called the Educational Rights Amendment petition. 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
5: Hey, good Thursday morning to you. It is the 25th of June, just about 57 minutes after 6 o'clock. That means we need to check in on the traffic and weather right now. Here is Paul Weber.
3: With a look at Southern Baycorp traffic this Thursday morning, state police have no accidents to report. Around the metro, we're seeing traffic picking up at the North Interchange, also I-30 eastbound from 430 back to Alexander. Let's buckle up and be careful. That's just Southern Baycorp traffic. Southern Baycorp, world builders for everyone, now serving Little Rock with the Arkansas Traffic Network. I'm Paul Weber.
4: 1 in 4. Expect mostly cloudy skies with high temperatures reaching 88. Tonight will be partly cloudy with a low of 74. Tomorrow will bring a mix of clouds and sun with the mercury climbing to 91. By Saturday, it'll be breezy in the morning, transitioning to a humid day with intervals of sunshine and a high of 94. Sunday is forecasted to be mostly sunny and warm with a high of 95. As we head into Monday, anticipate mostly sunny weather and toasty conditions with temperatures rising to 96. I'm AccuWeather meteorologist Jason Caterina.
5: And currently, we're at 75 degrees, mostly cloudy skies across central Arkansas. As we get another look at the money news this morning with Morgan Stanley Wealth Management of Little Rock's Jason Chacko. And Jason, good morning to you.
1: Good morning, Toby. Broad markets were mixed on Wednesday. The Dow rose 182 points, but the S&P 500 was down 0.1%. Arkansas stocks posted gains for 8 of the 14 companies we follow on Wednesday, led by the near 9.5% gain for PAM Transportation, up to $15.37 a share. This morning, U.S. futures are pointing towards a positive start to Thursday trading in line with most international markets. Asia markets did post a 1.4% decline for Hong Kong, but India rose 0.1%, China was up almost 0.25%, and the Japanese Nikkei jumped up 4.6% by their close. European shares are in the green as well. The London FTSE is up 0.4%, and we see 0.5% gains for both the German DAX and the French CAC 40. We'll watch those markets as they enter afternoon trading. That's all for now. Back with more here in 30 minutes. Toby?
5: All right, thank you, Jason. We appreciate that. Of course, giving away another pair of those Australian Pink Floyd show tickets for July 18th at Saracen Event Center. Comfortably numb is what you want to send in to 501-403-5276.
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5: A disaster in Venezuela.
0: I'm Dave Anthony, Fox News. Two powerful earthquakes a minute apart flattened homes and buildings, killing at least 164 people. Almost 1,000 are injured. More are buried in the rubble, and the U.S. is helping.
7: We're already deploying a search and rescue teams from Fairfax County, Virginia, and Los Angeles.
0: The Secretary of State Marco Rubio a short time ago.
7: There'll be some others we'll add. That's their most immediate need right now is search and rescue efforts. They have a bunch of collapsed buildings, and so they'll need a lot of help in terms of digging through that.
0: And the U.S. will send other assistance.
16: The
9: twin quakes had magnitudes of 7.2 and 7.5, the strongest to hit Venezuela in more than a century. Damage has been reported in several states. In the capital, Caracas, which was badly hit, power is out for many, and the city's metro system and airport have been closed.
0: Fox's Jonathan Savage. Back to Secretary Rubio. He spoke in Bahrain after meeting with leaders of Gulf countries talking about Iran.
7: One thing that came across very clear is there is zero support. Zero support among the Gulf countries for any sort of toll or fees or anything that charges for the use of international waters.
0: This as more oil and other shipping moves through the Strait of Hormuz after the U.S. and Iran signed a deal and continue nuclear talks. And Rubio is hopeful Israel and Lebanon can work out peace versus Hezbollah.
7: You're not going to have peace and stability in this region as long as there are non-state actors operating within the boundaries and borders of sovereign countries and being funded by Iran.
0: Well, Hezbollah and Iran are demanding Israel withdraw from Lebanon. A reversal at the Senate.

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3: 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You'll no longer get to watch the Hogs at Donald W. Reynolds Razorback Stadium. The University of Arkansas is renaming it Community America Razorback Stadium, beginning with the 2027 football season. The partnership includes more than stadium naming rights. Community America will sponsor Arkansas Athletics, provide name, image, and likeness opportunities for student athletes, offer financial education programs, and rebrand the SEC Club inside the stadium as the Community America Club. It is a 13-year deal. Plus, the Pulaski County Sheriff's Office needs your help with information about a homicide. Deputies were called to a shooting at the Fairfax Crossing apartment complex on McCain Place last night. The Sheriff's Office is not releasing many details, but investigators do want any video or pictures that you may have from around 8:40 p.m. last night. We're told a minor is involved, but they have not released any specifics on possible victims or suspects. And Arkansas Senator John Bozeman introducing the Agriculture Act of 2026 this week, calling it an investment in the future of rural America. The act is aimed to provide an update in the 2018 Farm Bill lawmakers extended through its September 2025 expiration. If passed, the proposal would invest in improved commodity, dairy, standing disaster, and crop insurance programs. Bozeman says the bill must get at least 60 votes in the Senate to pass. I'm KRK's Madison Gaffner at the News Radio 1029 KRN News Desk.
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5: From the News Radio 1029 KRN Weather Center, I'm KRK Chief Meteorologist Todd Yacobian. For today, a 30% chance for scattered showers and thunderstorms. High temperatures near 90 degrees. Tonight, partly cloudy and mild. Muggy as well, 73. Friday, 92 degrees under partly cloudy skies. And this weekend looks hot and dry. Highs in the mid-90s with heat index temperatures above 100 degrees. I'm KRK Chief Meteorologist Todd Yacobian from the News Radio 1029 KRN Weather Center.
6: Well, it's back. No, not summer break, but that time of year when you can't go to the grocery store without someone shoving a clipboard in your face and telling you you have to sign their petition for the children. 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
8: Hey, good Thursday morning to you. Welcome into the 7 o'clock hour of First News. Representative French Hill coming up in just a moment. Back half of the hour, Arkansas Attorney General Tim Griffin's going to join us, so it should be a big hour here on the show.

0: 9 o'clock this morning, we get a sweet deal of the week fired up for you. Bark Bar and Grill on South Spring Street here in Little Rock. 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You take your dog, go have some food, go have some drinks. A perfect hangout for you and your dog. So that's the Bark Bar and Grill coming up at 9 o'clock this morning in the sweet deal of the week. Let's check in on the traffic and weather with Paul Weber.
1: With the look at Southern Baycorp traffic this Thursday morning, state police have no accidents to report. Around the metro, we're seeing traffic picking up at the North Interchange, also I-30 spound from 430 back to Alexander. Best buckle up and be careful. That's just Southern Baycorp traffic. Southern Baycorp, well, builders for everyone, now serving Little Rock with the Arkansas Traffic Network. I'm Paul Weber.
2: Sponsor. Cloudy skies and humid conditions with a high of 88. Tonight will be partly cloudy and humid with a low of 74. Tomorrow will bring a mix of clouds and sunshine, reaching a high of 91. Saturday morning will be breezy, giving way to humid weather and some sunshine with a high of 94. Sunday will be mostly sunny and warm with a high of 95. Monday will continue with mostly sunny skies and toasty conditions, reaching a high of 96. I'm AccuWeather meteorologist Jason Caterina.
0: And currently, we're at 73 degrees, dropped down a little bit. We have a couple of isolated storms moving across central Arkansas, mostly cloudy skies. 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
3: Well, it's back. No, not summer break, but that time of year when you can't go to the grocery store without someone shoving a clipboard in your face and telling you you have to sign their petition for the children. 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
0: Hey, good Thursday morning to you. 25th day of June, just about 10 minutes after 7 o'clock. Now joining us on the American Link Detection phone lines, our congressman from right here in the 2nd District of Arkansas, Representative French Hill. Congressman, good morning to you. Welcome back to the show.
8: Good morning, Toby. Always good to be with you.
0: We appreciate it. So, Congressman, before we get to the nuts and bolts of what's happening right now, let me first congratulate you on being a huge part of putting together a bill that appears it would help a lot of Americans with housing, which is a huge issue right now in our country. You got so much support on both sides of the aisle that had to feel really good to see it fly through both chambers of Congress.
8: Well, I would never use the word fly through.
0: Okay. I made it easier than it was.
8: It's been a 10-month journey, and we have gone back and forth between the Senate
9: for our House members. I think this was, in fact, I know it is, it's the third time they voted on this housing bill, which is unusual. Mm-hmm. But we got it done. It is a bipartisan and bicameral success. It is a supply side bill that at the margin will help more houses be constructed at lower cost per square foot. It holds HUD accountable, and we've seen in Little Rock what a disaster HUD oversight has been of public housing, both not only just in the city of Little Rock, but we've had problems in North Little Rock, Maumelle, Jacksonville.
10: That's right.
9: So holding HUD accountable, I think, is an important component. And then where do we get houses? We get houses when our local banks, our Main Street banks, make loans to home builders and to families who want to construct new housing or new apartments. And so we have some very important community bank regulatory changes that will encourage Main Street banks to be more successful and more helpful at their home builders, because banks under $10 billion, which is a lot of our banks in Arkansas, banks under $10 billion make 6 out of 10 home loans in this country.
0: Yeah, no, it's very true. It's a very powerful bill, and obviously hoping that it does get signed. Of course, the news came down that President Trump would not sign the bill until the Save America Act was passed. And from what I hear, you know, and I think what most of us hear in the news right now is there isn't enough support in the Senate to pass the Save America Act. I do believe the House has passed this act, but where does that leave your bill right now? What happens with the housing bill?
9: Well, I fully expect Senator President Trump to sign the housing bill. The bill has big proponents of his economic policy in it, so it's a big win for him. Big win for Republican candidates all across the country who've worked on this bill. So I expect him to sign it. On Save America, you're right. It's a good bill. We've passed it three times in the House.
0: Mm-hmm.
9: Cynthia Lummis, a senator from Wyoming, good friend of mine. She's working with me on the Clarity Act, the digital assets bill in the Senate. She told Maria Bartiromo on the telephone that there is support in the Senate for portions of that bill, such as setting the national standard for voter ID, something we have in Arkansas that is an 80-20 issue. Democrats, Republicans, and independents all support showing an ID to vote. So, you know, perhaps the Senate can modify and get portions of the Save America Act passed. And, you know, we'll see if that helps President Trump move along on that topic or not.
0: Yeah, in your opinion, and obviously, you know, this is, you know, the political strategy always plays into things. I mean, is the Save America Act something that should be passed before the Housing Act? Is this the right way to use the leverage, in your opinion?
9: I'd say no. Speaking personally, I think they're two separate things. I think the president he believes so strongly in transparency and accuracy and fairness in elections. He doesn't think, like we have in some Western states, that illegal people in the country illegally should vote in elections. And it is unconstitutional for a non-citizen to vote in a federal election. So you see the immediate confusion if you have a state like California that allows illegal people in the country to vote in local elections.
0: Yeah.
9: How do you keep them out of voting in that federal election on the same ballot? You get his point. His point's an important one.
0: Yeah.
9: So I think it's an important bill. I support it. But I don't think that it's connected to housing. You have overwhelming support in the House and Senate, veto-proof margins for the housing bill. And the housing bill contains his economic policy. So I would just suggest to him, look, let's get the housing bill signed, and House Republicans and Senate Republicans will continue to fight for election integrity.
0: Yeah, and I hear that one of the big hangups is the provisions on the mail-in ballots, is at least for Senate Republicans, is what I've heard. But and then going back to the housing bill real quick.
9: Yeah.
0: So the president has not vetoed this. And so,
9: no, and I don't anticipate that. I anticipate him signing this bill. I think this is a he got up yesterday morning mad about where the Senate stood on certain aspects of the Iran policy and on Save America bill, and he went up there and gave him a little piece of his mind, and our housing ceremony was in the way of that.
0: Is there an expiration date, though? You know, it's been voted on. How long can it sit without the president signing it and obviously not vetoing it? How long can it sit before something else happens to it?
9: Well, we have to transmit the bill from the Congress to the White House, and as of yesterday, we've not done that yet.
0: Right.
9: But he has 10 days after he receives the bill to sign it, veto it, or, you know, bills can become law without his signature, as you know.
0: Right.
9: But I think if he were, I just believe that, you know, in my judgment, based on what I know, I think he'll sign it.
0: I mean, 24 hours before he decided not to sign it, the White House was very much touting this bill. And so they're definitely fans.
9: Well, he's personally issued two statements of administration policy in favor of the housing bill. So, like I say, I anticipate him signing it, and I respect, I get frustrated up here too.
0: Sure.
9: He does too. Let's be honest. I mean, this is a tough place, and it's tough to navigate all the different pressures that people have. And so I don't take it as a substantive comment. I take it, you know, we didn't even ask for the bill to be signed yesterday. That was his idea. He called and said he wanted to sign it the next day. Okay, well, we'll do it. But
0: sure.
9: So he's got, basically the answer to your question is he's got 10 days once we sit the bill to the White House.
0: Okay. Well, we'll obviously keep tabs on that. Another pressure point going on right now, and on an important front, the peace deal in the Middle East has a lot of questions around it from, you know, are UN inspectors going to get into Iran soon, and will there be a toll in the St. Hormuz Strait, or the Strait of Hormuz, excuse me, moving forward? And so are you satisfied with what you've seen of the deal so far, that it would work to be solidified over the next 60 days? And I don't know how much or how little Congress knows about this peace deal, but what are the thoughts right now on where it stands?
9: Well, first, I don't consider it a deal. I consider it a memorandum of understanding. I'm a business guy. The MOUs between two businesses are not a deal. They are a discussion document.
0: Sure.
9: And so this MOU, I think, is to get us to a ceasefire, which is critically important, and get the oil flowing through the strait. And so I think this is now triggering a 60-day intensive negotiation period. That's why J.D. Vance, the vice president, went to Switzerland this week.
0: Mm-hmm.
9: But some points that are non-starters, I think, for the Congress. We are going to have International Atomic Energy Specialist inspecting in Iran. We are going to remove the stored nuclear material if it's not buried under 2,000 feet of rock. We are going to dismantle that. We are not the Strait of Hormuz, as you well know, is international waters. And
0: so this
9: is all just rhetoric between the two sides. And I think Congress, both in the House and Senate, are going to be very reticent to easily roll over on any kind of a deal that doesn't have really important trust but verify provisions. And that's where Trump's been all along on his own negotiating posture. And you've heard him say that. So let's see how it turns out over the next 60 days. I have low hope for honorable behavior by the Iranians.
0: I think we all do.
9: Who does? Who does? Why does anybody, you know, but do we want them to stop having a nuclear weapon? Yes. Did Donald Trump take a brave and important step in that direction? 100%. Something we've tried to do other ways through diplomacy and through intelligence espionage and through other methods, sanctions, and it hadn't worked. It hadn't worked, and we don't need another North Korea.
0: No, we sure don't. And so another question that comes up around this right now is the Department of War asking for $80 billion to pay for this war in the Middle East. Do you feel like the votes will be there to support that spending? That I believe, you can correct me if I'm wrong, I believe both chambers have to approve that.
9: They do. A supplemental appropriation is the proper approach for the administration when they have something extraordinary going on, and this bill is suggesting support for replenishing operational funding for the Pentagon related to Iran, some additional directed spending for farmers here in the U.S., as well as money to fight the Ebola outbreak that's relevant to U.S. Support in Africa. So we'll see how the two appropriations committees handle it. They'll have to, you know, receive it, mark it up, just like a bill in Congress, and so we'll debate it. So that's the first we've heard of it, is getting this released yesterday, and I'll certainly take a strong look at it.
0: Sure. As we're talking with Representative French Hill this morning, Congressman, real quick on the way out, back here in Arkansas, you and your team, you've been getting out all over your district, talking directly to constituents with your mobile office days. And so today at 10 a.m. this morning specifically, you've got one going on in Morrilton. And so what can people come and ask at these mobile office days? Is this just wide open?
9: It is. You know, we get our staff members in our Little Rock Conway operation out through all the counties. We do that at least once a year. Sometimes we do it twice a year. Morrilton today at the Chamber of Commerce building, 10 to 2. They come and bring their VA concerns. They don't know how to get on the phone with the VA. They don't have the ability to drive to Little Rock or see somebody. And so we love meeting with our veterans. Tom McNabb and David Whitty are all so engaged for so many years with me on helping veterans. And then a lot of our citizens have some challenge with Social Security disability or some complaint at the IRS, or they're still trying to get a refund connected to the pandemic. You just would be amazed at the problems that we try to help folks with. That's why our team goes out in every county. And over the last period of years, I'm so proud that they've worked hard, and we've gotten basically $100 million back for our veterans, for example, and countless IRS refunds and fixing Social Security. So they're proud to do that work, and I hope people will come by and say hi to them when they're in Morrilton this morning at 10.
0: Yeah, 10 to 2, Chamber of Commerce in Morrilton, so it should be a good time to get down and ask some of those important questions. Congressman, appreciate the time this morning. Appreciate your work on this housing bill, and, of course, we'll talk again real soon.
9: See you soon. Thanks, Bob.
0: All right, there he goes. He's Representative French Hill. Appreciate him. You know, and of course, you know, the other part that goes in with this housing bill, at least on the Senate side, and maybe even more towards the Save America Act, is, you know, can the Senate just get rid of the filibuster? You know, the House got rid of it in the 1890s, and so the Senate could get rid of it. I think the worry, if you're a Republican, is that if the Democrats become the majority, they'll get rid of it and push their agenda right quick. And so, and I don't think we should kid ourselves that would happen. That would definitely happen. And so, you know, and I think we kind of touched on that when we talked with Evan Brown at the end of the 6 o'clock hour. But Jay, we're gonna go right to the birthdays this morning. See who's celebrating today. And kicking off the list, we start with Jeff Cohen. He's 52 years old today. You say, who is Jeff Cohen? That is Chunk from Goonies. And, of course, he did a great job with the Truffle Shuffle.
10: Well, everybody thinks that they're monsters, but they're not. They're just these kids who live in the Goondocks. And, like, the guys in the upper class call them the Goonies. But first we didn't like it, but now we're proud of it. It's like our own little club.
0: Yeah, so he has moved on. A very different looking dude than he was when he was Chunk. Now he's a very fit dude, and he's an entertainment lawyer. And he's the attorney for Oscar-winning Goonies co-star Ke-Huy Quan, who, of course, was Data on the Goonies. And so my brother used to he used to bother me by making me do the Truffle Shuffle. He was quite a bit older than me, so he could beat me up until I was into my teens. And so I had to do the Truffle Shuffle periodically. Angela Kinsey, the actress, was turning 55 years old today. That was Angela on The Office. So got to use her own real name. You've got the comedian Ricky Gervais is turning 65 years old today.
11: Don't use it as a platform to make a political speech, right? You're in no position to lecture the public about anything. You know nothing about the real world.
0: It's, of course, opening up one of the award shows that he was hosting. He was on the UK's original version of The Office as well. You've got U.S. Supreme Court Justice Sonia Sotomayor is 72 years old today, third woman to ever serve on the Supreme Court. You've also got, this obviously has passed away and would have had a birthday today. Anthony Bourdain was born today in 1956, of course, committed suicide in France, but obviously talked a lot about the good foods of the world. And then finally, one that passed away in 1950, but born today in 1903, George Orwell, the author who coined the phrase Big Brother in his prophetic sci-fi novel, 1984.
12: Writing a book is a horrible, exhausting struggle, like a long bout with some painful illness. One would never undertake such a thing if one were not driven by some demon one can neither resist nor fully comprehend.
0: A smart guy. You know, a lot of big words in there. He puts things together real well. That's why he could write. That's how that works. So, all right, that wraps up the birthdays. We'll be right back with some money news, traffic, and weather. 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
0: And good Thursday morning to you. It's 27 minutes after 7 o'clock. Hope you're making your way to work or whatever you're doing this morning. Maybe if you're lucky, you're going to the golf course. But hope that's going all right. So let's check in on the roadways. We'll also check in on that weather. But here's Paul Weber.
1: With a look at your Southern Bay Corp traffic this Thursday morning, state police have no accidents to report. Around the metro, we're seeing traffic building up at the north interchange, I-30 eastbound from 430 back to Alexander. Also, 630 eastbound coming into downtown. Let's buckle up and be careful. That's your Southern Bay Corp traffic. Southern Bay Corp, world builders for everyone, now serving Little Rock with the Arkansas Traffic Network. I'm Paul Weber.
2: Sponsored, guys, with high temperatures reaching 88. Tonight will be partly cloudy with a low of 74. Tomorrow will bring a mix of clouds and sun with the mercury climbing to 91. By Saturday, it'll be breezy in the morning, transitioning to a humid day with intervals of sunshine and a high of 94. Sunday is forecasted to be mostly sunny and warm with a high of 95. As we head into Monday, anticipate mostly sunny weather and toasty conditions with temperatures rising to 96. I'm AccuWeather meteorologist Jason Catarina.
0: And currently, we're at 74 degrees. We have mostly cloudy skies, a couple of showers in the area as well right now. Let's check in on the money news with Morgan Stanley Wealth Management's Jason Chacko. And Jason, good morning.
13: Good morning, Toby. Broad markets were mixed on Wednesday. The Dow rose 182 points, but the S&P 500 was down 0.1%. Arkansas stocks posted gains for 8 of the 14 companies we follow on Wednesday. The largest declines included Murphy USA, down $19.73 a share to $531.09, and America's Car-Mart gave back some of this week's gains, falling 7.5% to $30.57. On the positive side of the tape, the largest gains included Dillard's, climbing $13.68 a share to $581.53, and Westrock Coffee jumped up 6.6% to $9.68 a share. PAM Transportation posted the largest percentage move, climbing 9.47% to $15.37 a share. This morning, U.S. futures are pointing towards a positive start to Thursday trading in line with most international markets. We will be back with a look at stocks around the globe here in 30 minutes. Toby?
0: All right, thank you, Jason. We appreciate that. 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
16: News. I'm Roxanne Evans. The death toll continues to climb in Venezuela. At least 164 are dead, hundreds injured after twin earthquakes hit near Caracas. An intensive search is underway.
17: Rescuers and first responders can still be seen digging through the rubble, searching for survivors. There are reports that people could be heard calling out for help from the wreckage.
16: Fox's Chanley Painter. Secretary of State Marco Rubio in the Middle East reassuring Gulf partners on the Iran deal and speaking about those efforts to aid Venezuela.
18: We're already deploying search and rescue teams from Fairfax County, Virginia, and Los Angeles.
16: Talks between the U.S. and Iran resume next week. That from Pakistan's foreign ministry. The big issues on the table remain Iran's nuclear program and the Strait of Hormuz. 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
18: 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I'm KRK's Madison Gaffner at the News Radio 1029 KARN News Desk. You'll no longer get to watch the Hogs at Donald W. Reynolds Razorback Stadium. The University of Arkansas is renaming it Community America Razorback Stadium, beginning with the 2027 football season. The partnership includes more than stadium naming rights. Community America will sponsor Arkansas Athletics, provide name, image, and likeness opportunities for student-athletes, offer financial education programs, and rebrand the SEC Club inside the stadium as the Community America Club. It is a 13-year deal. Plus, the Pulaski County Sheriff's Office needs your help with information about a homicide. Deputies were called to a shooting at the Fairfax Crossing apartment complex on McCain Place last night. The Sheriff's Office is not releasing many details, but investigators do want any video or pictures that you may have from around 8:40 p.m. last night. We're told a minor is involved, but they have not released any specifics on possible victims or suspects. And Arkansas Senator John Bozeman introducing the Agriculture Act of 2026 this week, calling it an investment in the future of rural America. The act is aimed to provide an update in the 2018 Farm Bill lawmakers extended through its September 2025 expiration. If passed, the proposal would invest in improved commodity, dairy, standing disaster, and crop insurance programs. Bozeman says the bill must get at least 60 votes in the Senate to pass. I'm KRK's Madison Gaffner at the News Radio 1029 KRN News Desk.
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20: From the News Radio 1029 KRN Weather Center, I'm KRK Chief Meteorologist Todd Yacobian. For today, a 30% chance for scattered showers and thunderstorms. High temperatures near 90 degrees. Tonight, partly cloudy and mild. Muggy as well, 73. Friday, 92 degrees under partly cloudy skies. And this weekend looks hot and dry. Highs in the mid-90s with heat index temperatures above 100 degrees. I'm KRK Chief Meteorologist Todd Yacobian from the News Radio 1029 KRN Weather Center.
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5: this is David Lucas. 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
0: And welcome back to First News, Thursday edition here on the 25th day of June. It is 37 minutes after 7. Your keyword this morning to win the Australian Pink Floyd Show tickets for the Saracen Event Center on Saturday, July 18th. Comfortably Numb, of course, the big Pink Floyd song came out in 1980, written by Roger Waters. Never charted here in the U.S., but did go to number two in Ireland and in the Netherlands. So there you go. Maybe bigger after, a few years after it came out. Actually, maybe a decade after it came out. But very good song. Comfortably Numb, that's what you want to send to 501-403-5276. We've got the Arkansas Attorney General Tim Griffin coming up in just a moment. But first, let's check the traffic and weather. Here is Paul Weber.
1: With the look at your Southern Baycorp traffic this Thursday morning, state police working a couple accidents, I-530 southbound at exit 30, that's 1 mile west of Whitehall. Another accident at mile marker 29.8 impacting the left shoulder, also on I-530 southbound. Seeing traffic building up at the north interchange, I-30 eastbound, 430 back to Alexander. 630 eastbound coming into downtown. Let's buckle up and be careful. That's your Southern Baycorp traffic. Southern Baycorp, wealth builders for everyone, now serving Little Rock with the Arkansas Traffic Network. I'm Paul Weber.
3: Well, it's back. 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
2: Expect mostly cloudy skies and humid conditions with a high of 88. Tonight will be partly cloudy and humid with a low of 74. Tomorrow will bring a mix of clouds and sunshine, reaching a high of 91. Saturday morning will be breezy, giving way to humid weather and some sunshine with a high of 94. Sunday will be mostly sunny and warm with a high of 95. Monday will continue with mostly sunny skies and toasty conditions, reaching a high of 96. I'm AccuWeather meteorologist Jason Caterina.
0: And currently, we're at 74 degrees right now. We've got the mostly cloudy skies. I just see a little bit of sun peeking through as well. 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
0: Hey, welcome back. It is the Thursday edition of First News, 25th day of June, just about 19 minutes in front of 8 o'clock. And now joining us on the American Leak Detection phone line, our Attorney General, Tim Griffin, who announced a lawsuit against Roblox and Discord earlier this week. And General Griffin, welcome back to the show. And I got to tell you, this latest case, it really sounds like a slam dunk to me. But can you explain what Roblox and Discord are doing that has caused you to bring a lawsuit against both of these online companies?
37: Yeah, thanks for having me on, first of all. This is one of several social media-related lawsuits that I've brought since I've been Attorney General. And this one is one of the most egregious.
0: Yeah.
37: So basically, it's not that Roblox, online gaming, right?
0: Mm-hmm.
37: It's not that they have this platform that some misused for criminal activity, for taking advantage aggressively going after minors, and they found out, and Roblox made some changes, and they were shocked by it, that sort of thing. That's not what happened. What happened here is they knew darn well that their platform had these weaknesses, vulnerabilities, and in fact, they basically

0: basically said, when presented technologically, internally with the options of how do we fix this,
1: mm-hmm.
0: they basically said, let's not fix it.
1: Jeez.
0: Because it's going to take too much of our revenue if we fix it. So basically, they were given the key to fix, to address these problems, and decided not to. So they sort of got to where they decided, hey, these problems with the Roblox platform, which is allowing for pedophiles to chat with minors
1: mm-hmm.
0: and court minors, these aren't a flaw in their thinking. These are a feature.
1: Yeah.
0: And, you know, they didn't just sort of stumble into it and go, hey, oh my gosh, we've got a child safety problem. They engineered one. They built a platform with no age verification, mm-hmm. no meaningful parental consent, and an algorithm that was routing children directly toward the Discord private spaces. And so Discord's a separate company
1: right.
0: that is linked with Roblox that is the one that created these private spaces for the Roblox platform.
1: Yeah, now you're basically going profit over children's safety, which is awful.
0: Yeah, and you're talking about, you know, upwards of 100 and 140 million daily users.
1: Yeah,
0: so
1: gigantic.
0: Let me tell you. Yeah, so I got won't bring any names into this.
1: Mm-hmm.
0: I read you a text that I got from a parent. I got a parent text here. I'm looking for it.
1: Okay.
0: That basically I got a parent that texted me right after they read about the lawsuit.
1: Mm-hmm.
0: And they said, thank you for bringing this. This is an Arkansan that I know. And he said, thank you for bringing this. My young child, we had a horrific, very scary, incident with our young child on this platform.
1: Mm-hmm.
0: And, we were scared to death, and so thank you for paying attention to this. And look, we're not the only ones. I mean, Louisiana has filed suit on this, and there's some other states that are working on this same exact case.
1: Mm-hmm.
0: But, you know, Discord has over 200 million monthly active users,
1: yeah.
0: and their average user age is 16.
1: Yeah.
0: And again, look, the key is if company, it's one thing to make things for adults, it's a different standard. It's a different thing. Adults can choose to do lots of things that not illegal, but they can choose to do lots of things that maybe you or I wouldn't choose to do. And they have liberty to make those decisions. But we're talking about children. We're talking about minors. And we're talking about platforms who project to parents this idea that, don't worry, our platform is not harmful, right? Or we've got the proper safety. We've got the proper safety tools in place,
1: mm-hmm.
0: which is not the case.
1: No.
0: So basically, a lot of parents think, oh, I'm not worried about that because I saw that they've got safety tools. And so I'm going to let my kid just go back there for X number of hours. And I feel good about what Roblox has represented about their platform. So there is a deceptive component.
1: You mentioned that other states have brought lawsuits. Have any of these lawsuits, have they ended? Have any of them come to a final ending, a decision? And if so,
0: yeah,
1: how have those turned out?
0: Yeah, so Roblox has been settling with as many as they could.
1: Yeah.
0: And I won't get into all of our strategy.
1: Sure.
0: But we had reasons for taking a little more time. And so generally what you are looking, a lot of people might say, well, what are you seeking in this lawsuit?
1: Yeah.
0: Mm-hmm. What is when the state, which is my client's the state.
1: That's right.
0: That's who the attorney general represents, the state of Arkansas, right? I'm not your attorney. I can't provide private advice to you. I represent the state.
1: Mm-hmm.
0: So what is it that a suit like this seeks, whether it's against Roblox, whether it's against Meta, which we have one against Meta, whether it's one against TikTok, they vary. But generally, what we're looking for is two things. First of all, we're looking for injunctive relief. What does that mean? Well, we want the defendant to agree to certain things, that they're not going to do this, that they are going to do this, that they're going to change this, they're going to stop doing this, and we get that as part of the settlement. For example, if there is something that could have protected lots of kids technologically, and a company knows all they got to do is do that, and they've refused to do it, through injunctive relief, we can seek to get an agreement that they're going to do that now, right? That they're going to mm-hmm. now make that change. So an injunctive relief, we'll have a list of things that we want the company that we sued to do. And we will get agreement on that. And then there's the money side, which is just penalties.
1: Right.
0: You know, we want to make it a bad business decision to come to Arkansas and to do this sort of thing. We want them to go, oof, that hurt on the money side.
1: In these states where the settlements have come in already, have they been required to make changes to how the platform operates and put in some of these protective measures, or is it just handing over the money and moving on?
0: No. It is. I haven't looked at every one of them, but sure. as a general rule, they're all going to have both prongs. They're going to have injunctive relief in these suits, and they're going to have a penalty component. Mm-hmm. That's just standard. And the good thing about going later, and I won't get into all the weeds on this, but you know, if the first 10 states have gotten certain injunctive relief, got them to agree to A, B, and C, mm-hmm. well then, and maybe we thought of A or B, but we didn't think of C, or maybe the 10th state didn't think of C, they just thought of A and B. Well, they can look at what the other states, you can look at what every state before got.
1: Right.
0: And go, well, maybe we ought to think about that, right? And so there's a certain benefit to that. But anyway, just stay tuned. This will unfold, and there'll be a lot more to talk about. I'm just talking sort of top line general stuff now. But
1: this is important, and I'm glad that you've decided with your office to go after this. I mean, the numbers that were provided, some of the stats that were provided about young people's interactions with predators on these sites was astonishing, to say the least. And so this is important that you get after this. Also, on a couple other fronts real quick on the way out here, I saw that you obviously you're working on the front lines of fraud in our country right now, and just can you talk real quick about this latest arrest that the Forest City woman with the Medicaid fraud? How did that case come together?
0: Yeah, well, so we whether it's that one or a number of others on the Medicaid fraud, you know, we get tips from. Let me not tell all the details of that one. Let me just talk generally. We get tips from family in cases. We get tips from people in the community who may not be related but know this is going on. There are, let's just say, there are financial ways of spotting some of this stuff,
1: sure.
0: using technology. Mm-hmm. There are all sorts of ways that the feds and us work together in spotting Medicaid fraud. And we have an entire unit. It's got a weird name, MFUCU. Mm-hmm. That's a statutory, it's MFCU, Medicaid Fraud Control Unit. And they're just awesome, going to work every day, and they just find the fraud. And it's a big problem, because not only are these criminals, but they're taking money out of a program that other people need.
1: Yeah, and the taxpayers on the backside end up paying for it all in the end. And so that very important to chase all this down.
0: And I'm working closely with the White House's task force on fraud that Vice President Vance put together. He had us up for a meeting. And I am having, mark your calendars, I got to put this plug in.
1: That's right.
0: You know, we do a yearly summit. In 23, it was human trafficking. In 24, it was cybersecurity. In 25, it was social media. Mm-hmm. This year, it is fraud and consumer protection.
1: Mm-hmm.
0: So this entire two-day summit, and we normally have 1,500 people, this entire two-day summit is going to be focused on fraud and things to look for, things, special panels that will be addressed to law enforcement. But there's everything is open to the public, and there will be a lot of information. You know, the tech scams of you haven't paid your ticket, you haven't paid your toll, you missed your jury date, you're due in court, you know, blah, blah, blah. A lot of that stuff's coming from overseas. Robocalls, what we can do, what we can't do, how we go about going after that, and why is it so complicated? Well, you know, a lot of times those folks are overseas, and, you know, by the time we get to the record subpoenaed, there's nothing at the end of the line. There's a lot of good information we're going to lay out to help people just not be a victim.
1: Yeah.
0: Fraud.
1: Well, we'll definitely be in touch with you as we get closer to the Fraud Consumer Protection Summit.
0: So that's just, you know, that's Monday, Tuesday, the last week of September.
1: Mm-hmm.
0: I think that's 28, 29.
1: Okay.
0: Let me look here.
1: That'll
0: 28, 29 September.
1: Okay. Yeah. Well, and obviously we'll talk to you more as we get closer to that. Keep reminding people about it. Of course, we'll be paying attention to your office today. Press conference coming up at 10 a.m. this morning with some more news.
0: Yeah, you're
1: going to
0: love that
1: office.
0: One.
1: I'm looking forward to it. I'm going to talk about it tomorrow on the show, so I'm looking forward to it.
0: Yes, you are. Thank you, buddy.
1: All right. There he goes. He's Tim Griffin, our attorney general. We always appreciate his time. 55 minutes after 7, we'll be right back on News Radio 102.9 KARN.
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1: Hey, good Thursday morning to you. Of course, a busy hour here. Of course, had Representative French Hill on and Attorney General Tim Griffin just wrapping up here on the show. Of course, we'll get all of that up on the on-demand page at newsradio1029.com in case you missed any of it or need to listen back to get some of the good information that was coming out. Let's check in on the traffic and weather. Here is Paul Weber.
23: With the look at your Southern Baycorp traffic this Thursday morning, state police are working a couple accidents, I-530 southbound at exit 30. That's 1 mile west of Whitehall. Another accident at mile marker 29.8 impacting the left shoulder, also an I-530 southbound. Seeing traffic building up at the north interchange, I-30 eastbound from 430 back to Alexander. 630 eastbound coming into downtown.

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2: Sleek cloudy skies with high temperatures reaching 88. Tonight will be partly cloudy with a low of 74. Tomorrow will bring a mix of clouds and sun with the mercury climbing to 91. By Saturday, it'll be breezy in the morning, transitioning to a humid day with intervals of sunshine and a high of 94. Sunday is forecasted to be mostly sunny and warm with a high of 95. As we head into Monday, anticipate mostly sunny weather and toasty conditions with temperatures rising to 96. I'm AccuWeather meteorologist Jason Caterina.
3: And currently, we're at 76 degrees right now. We've got mostly cloudy skies. See a little bit of sun coming through this morning, so that's the good news. Let's check in on the money news. Maybe we'll get good news. We'll get to 8:30. Still about a half hour to go before we open up. It's Morgan Stanley Wealth Management of Little Rock's Jason Chacko. And Jason, good morning.
4: Good morning, Toby. Broad markets were mixed on Wednesday. The Dow rose 182 points, but the S&P 500 was down 0.1%. Arkansas stocks posted gains for 8 of the 14 companies we follow, led by the near 9.5% gain for PAM Transportation, up to $15.37 a share. This morning, U.S. futures are pointing towards a positive start to Thursday trading in line with most international markets. Asia markets did post a 1.4% decline for Hong Kong, but India rose 0.1%, China was up almost 0.25%, and the Japanese Nikkei jumped up 4.6% by their close. European shares are in the green as well. The London FTSE is up 0.4%, and we see 0.5% gains for both the German DAX and the French CAC 40. We'll watch those markets as they approach their close. That's all for now. Back with more here in 30 minutes. Toby?
3: All right, thank you, Jason. We appreciate that. Of course, if you'd like to win some of these Australian Pink Floyd show tickets for the Saracen Event Center on Saturday, July 18th, send me these two words, Comfortably Numb. Of course, a great song by Pink Floyd back in the day. Of course, the Australian Pink Floyd does a great rendition of it.
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6: It wasn't one, it was two powerful earthquakes. I'm Dave Anthony, Fox News, causing a lot of death and destruction in Venezuela.
7: The search and rescue, you're trying to get to people while you can still save their lives. They're buried under rubble.
6: Secretary of State Marco Rubio says the U.S. is sending rescue crews and more. At least 164 people were killed, almost 1,000 injured, with more buried in the destruction.
8: Venezuelans acting president Delcy Rodriguez, she is warning the death toll expected to climb as emergency crews reach devastated areas and continue pulling victims from collapsed buildings. Now, the powerful 7.2 and 7.5 magnitude earthquake struck just after 6 p.m. yesterday, shaking the capital and surrounding regions.
6: Fox's Dana Marie McNichol. Back to Secretary Rubio. He spoke in Bahrain after meeting with Gulf leaders.
7: The president has multiple options at his disposal if Iran goes back on their word or if Iran decides they don't want to make a deal.
6: And as more nuclear talks loom in the push to prevent Iran from having weapons, Rubio also says,
7: what we're interested in is whether or not ships are moving. If ships are moving as they should be moving, then that's what we're going to judge and that's what we're going to react to.
6: He's also hopeful about peace in Lebanon.
9: Israel's occupying part of the country to keep its citizens safe from Hezbollah attacks. A State Department official claimed in a significant demonstration of good faith, Israeli forces had withdrawn from part of its buffer zone in southern Lebanon. That's been swiftly contradicted by both sides. Israeli officials say there will be no withdrawal.
6: Fox's Jonathan Savage. We got another report on the economy this morning showing higher prices.
10: Again, inflated numbers. We're talking about the Iran conflict. Month over month, a gain of 0.4%. Year over year, 4.1%.
6: Fox Business Network, Cheryl Cassone. That is the biggest annual increase in what are called personal consumption expenditures since April 2023. But oil prices are down again today. Brent is below what it was. WTI almost there before the Iran conflict, though gas at the pump still nearly a dollar a gallon higher. 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

0: Whitehall. Another accident at mile marker 29.8 impacting the left shoulder. Also on I-530 southbound. Seeing traffic building up at the north interchange, I-30 eastbound from 430 back to Alexander. 630 eastbound coming into downtown. Let's buckle up and be careful. That's your Southern Bay Corp traffic. Southern Bay Corp, web builders for everyone. Now serving Little Rock with the Arkansas Traffic Network. I'm Paul Weber.
1: Sponsored by cloudy skies and humid conditions with a high of 88. Tonight will be partly cloudy and humid with a low of 74. Tomorrow will bring a mix of clouds and sunshine, reaching a high of 91. Saturday morning will be breezy, giving way to humid weather and some sunshine with a high of 94. Sunday will be mostly sunny and warm with a high of 95. Monday will continue with mostly sunny skies and toasty conditions, reaching a high of 96. I'm AccuWeather meteorologist Jason Caterina.
2: And currently, we're up to 76 degrees now. It's still mostly cloudy, but starting to see some bit of sun coming through the clouds, so that's a nice thing. 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
10: All right, let's see. 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Uh-oh.
11: What's wrong?
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2: Hey, good Thursday morning to you. Welcome back to First News. It's 10 minutes after 8 o'clock. That means it is time for the Mike Faison Farmers Insurance Agency Sports Report. You can call Mike Faison at 501-228-4944. Get a quote on some of that really nice insurance as Mark Edwards joins us once again on the American Leak Detection phone line. Mark, welcome back to the show. Been a busy couple of days in the world of sports since we last talked, but how are you doing this morning?
13: I am great, sir. How are you?
2: I'm doing well. I want to go back to day one of the NBA draft and just see how you feel about Darius Acuff Jr. Going to Sacramento at pick number 7 of the first round. First off, were you surprised that he stuck around until the 7th pick? And then what do you think about the landing spot with Sacramento?
13: Not surprised. I think teams draft off of what best available a lot of times, especially when you get that high, not necessarily what you need.
2: Mm-hmm.
13: And so what I like about the pick is Darius Acuff can go grow in the NBA. He'll have a chance to play.
2: That's right.
13: They're young. They're going to need him right now, and he's going to sell tickets.
2: Yep. I mean, I'll be honest with you, and I know that when you and I talked on Tuesday, I poo-pooed the whole Sacramento thing pretty good. And one of my reasons is that they've never, from the front office perspective, they've never really operated at a real high level, in my opinion. But the nice part is he's probably going to be a starter right out of the gates. That might not have been true in Brooklyn at 6 and L.A. at 5. He would have definitely been behind Darius Garland to start. But, and then again, when I think about it, probably no need for two Dariuses in the backcourt as well. But at point guard anyways. But I think this could be a good thing for him. I hope it's not long term. You know, I mean, we just don't see Sacramento rise to the top of the league very often. So, but I think this is a good place to start and show show what he can do in the NBA. So I like that. What's your surprise level on a scale of 1 to 5 that Malik Thomas did not get picked in the first round? What do you think about that? And also, does it go into your thoughts that maybe he made a wrong financial decision going to the NBA and obviously falling to the second round as opposed to staying in college?
13: No, not at all. I mean, mm-hmm. 6'5", so you're going to be a guard anyway in a guard-heavy league. And most guards are now 6'7", 6'8". So, yep. You know, I mean, you got those kind of guys in the league. I think he's got a good shooter, and I think he went to the right situation. Good shooter. They got a guy aging out. And so, I mean, if he can stick around, if he can show that he can shoot, he's got to learn to play a little bit better defense, got to be stronger, because now you're playing against men who have wives and kids and families and mortgages. So they're not doing it and going to class tomorrow.
2: That's right.
13: For real. So, you know, life is a little different now. So you're going against people who are going to strategically try to put you out of business because they're trying to save their jobs. And so that's going to be the difference of his mentality, where he is. Those types of things are things that need to change. And they're going to have to change in college. So
2: yeah,
13: it wouldn't have mattered.
2: Yeah. It's, Cleveland at pick 49, not a horrible spot to land. Of course, he gets to play with Donovan Mitchell. That'll be a good thing for his game. As far as the financial part for Malik Thomas, he will be fine. That's guaranteed. But he would have made anywhere from $1 million to $1.5 million in NIL at Arkansas this year. If his new team, if they just go strictly with an NBA contract, he'll get about, you know, most second rounders get around the league minimum, which is about $1.4 million a year. If he gets on a two-way deal, which I don't think that'll happen for Malik Thomas, he get about half of that, about $700,000. And then the other part of being a second round pick is it's not guaranteed. It's not guaranteed money. You can get cut at any time when you're a second round pick. But let's move on to the very next pick, where Denver ends up taking Trevon Brazil. What do you think of that landing spot? You can go play with Nikola Jokic.
13: Man, I think they got a steal,
2: mm-hmm.
13: to be honest with you. If they can get that guy to be consistent and stay focused, he's going to have to get strong. He's going to have to get mentally tougher.
2: Yeah.
13: Again, you're going against people who are doing this for paying their mortgages. They're paying, like, this is life.
2: Mm-hmm.
13: This isn't going to class tomorrow. Hey, let's go to the calf and hang out at the union. Like, this is not that. So that's going to be a little different for him. That mindset's going to be a little different for him. And so if he can stay consistent, he could probably find a home up there.
2: Yeah, I kind of feel that too. I kind of feel like this is a team that he could make the roster. I mean, look, if Brazil ended up starting off in the G League, I don't think that's horrible for him either. But I think that there's a spot for him on this team, and so that could be really good moving forward for him. Also wanted to ask you. I know you're a Lakers fan, of course. Newark, Arkansas native Austin Reeves. He's about to sign the richest contract in NBA history for an undrafted player at 4 years. $185 million. So in your mind, is Reeves worth that type of money in your opinion for the Lakers?
13: Well, let me say this.
2: He paused.
13: Yeah.
2: That means he doesn't like it. Ugly. Go ahead.
13: It's not about not liking it. It's just that this new age of NBA players, to me, as an old school guy, doesn't really fit well. I mean, a guy like like Austin Reeves,
2: mm-hmm.
13: I love the offensive side of it, but there's no defense, right? So you're going to have a struggle. You're going to have a guy on your roster that's taking up a ton of money
2: mm-hmm.
13: that can only play on one. You already got that with Doncic. I mean, that's all he can do is play on one side of the floor. And to me, Luka Doncic, I know a lot of people think he's one of the best players in the league, but let me tell you something. If you can't play on both ends of the floor, you're not one of the best players in the league.
2: Mm-hmm.
13: You're just an offensive player, really good offensive player. That's all you are. So I just think what you do is you sign two of those guys that don't play defense, and you want them to be scorers But you still got to go out and find some guys that can play defense.
2: Yeah, go find some Rudy Gobert's out there and get them on the team is what it sounds like. And so I'm really happy for Austin Reaves. I mean, to go from undrafted to a 4-year, $185 million contract, that's pretty awesome. The richest contract for an undrafted player. But, you know, he's going to help on offense. We'll see what they do on the defensive side of the ball. With Austin Reaves, if you didn't follow his career, he left the state. He went to Wichita State, then he went to Oklahoma. I did see both his parents stayed in state to play ball. They both played ball out at Arkansas State, is where his mom and dad ended up playing college basketball. Mark, I have to not something I really like doing, but I have to compliment you this morning.
13: No.
2: Your Ghana team. And by the way, I looked it up. They're the Ghanaians. That's what they are. They're Ghanaians. I think you said, what, they were the Ghanaians or something like that? I forget what you called them.
13: No, I'll say Ghanaians.
2: Okay, I thought you said I thought you had it differently. But anyways, they're doing pretty well as your long shot in the World Cup. They played to a draw with England in their last game, and that's really good. And so I believe that this was a nice call on your part. So a nice pick of them. Now, my longer shot was Colombia, which maybe not as long as the Ghana team. They're doing pretty good as well. My Ecuador long shot, not so much. They don't seem like they're doing very well. So are you going to be watching the U.S. team tonight versus Turkey? This game literally doesn't matter at all, but do you tune into this? Also, a late start. It's like 9 o'clock tonight.
13: I just want to see the names that you've been hearing about. I just want to see, Team USA, because I've read some reports and heard from friends who say, "Hey, man, they got a good shot of winning the World Cup."
2: Mm-hmm.
13: So I'm like, yeah, if it's bingo,
2: B3.
13: I don't think it's bingo.
2: Yeah.
13: B3.
2: Yeah. So we'll see. I mean, look, the nice part about it is that they're 2-0 so far. They got 6 points, and so that means they're going to play, I don't know how you say, a lesser than team when they move to the knockout round, and then we'll see how they do against Turkey tonight. Turkey's got 2 losses. They haven't picked up a win. So hopefully, and I guess the big thing tonight will be, does Pulisic play or not? And so we'll see what goes on there. If I'm the coach, I don't play him, but the reports have been leaning more towards that he's going to play. So we'll see what goes on with that. Real quick, Mark, on the way out, any thoughts on putting the corporate name on Razorback Stadium? Obviously we don't know the price tag, but obviously it's obviously a lot of money. It's a 13-year deal. Community America Razorback Stadium. How you feel about it?
13: Man, listen, one thing you'll never hear old Marty Marr do is put hate on anybody that's making money.
2: Yep.
13: University is getting some cheese for that. Good.
2: They need it.
13: Now, if they can find a way to give me some, then I'll really love it. But, hey,
2: better I don't move hate on north, young man. Money. I like it too. I mean, this is part of how you got to do it. This is part of how you've got to sustain yourself in the college athletics climate right now. And so hopefully they're getting, I would hope this is $10 to $15 million a year or something like that that's coming in for the next 13 years. We don't know. We have no idea what the deal is, but Community America Razorback Stadium, it'll be Reynolds Razorback Stadium this coming season, but then after this, it'll be the Community America Razorback Stadium. The Community America marketing strategist or something like that, Jackson Mahomes, Mark. That's Patrick Mahomes' brother. I'm not a fan of the Jackson Mahomes, by the way, but we haven't heard from him in a while, so maybe he's cleaned it up a bit. But he's the face of the Community America Credit Union, apparently. So we'll see how that goes. All right, man. Always appreciate you stopping by, and we'll catch up with you again next Tuesday. Have a great rest of the week and weekend.
13: Jackson Mahomes. Yep. Wow. Okay. Yeah. Hey. Talk to you later.
2: All right, man. There he goes. He's Mark Edwards. Always appreciate him. This has been the Mike Faison Farmers Insurance Sports Report. You can call Mike at 501-228-4944, and he'll get you handled on some good insurance coverage. And let's check in on the 5 things you need to know. Here's Jay Jones.
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3: Officials with the Pulaski County Sheriff's Office are asking for the public's help in resolving a June 23rd deadly shooting. Deputies were called to the Fairfax Crossing Apartments on McCain Park Place about 8:40 that day. When they arrived, they found an underage boy suffering from gunshot wounds. Department investigators are asking that anyone with video footage, photographs, or information related to the incident contact the Criminal Investigations Division. The University of Arkansas announced Wednesday that the Donald W. Reynolds Razorback Stadium will be renamed Community America Razorback Stadium beginning with the 2027 football season. The program was given the green light to enter into the partnership with Community America Credit Union on Wednesday morning. The 13-year agreement will start on July 1st of 2027. Trustees with the University of Arkansas System voted unanimously in favor of the University of Arkansas for Medical Sciences to enter into a lease agreement to operate a Bryant Hospital. The 108,000-square-foot Encore Medical Center in Bryant is currently operated by the Arkansas Heart Hospital. The 53-bed facility will be leased and operated by UAMS going forward. Several inches of rain have fallen across southern Arkansas over the past few days, causing flash flood concerns, road closures, and rising water levels in multiple communities. In Hope, rainfall totals reached between 5 and 10 inches within a 12-hour period, while Nashville received between 4 to 6 inches of rain, prompting flash flood warnings throughout the region. Several streets and parking lots were covered by inches of standing water. Much of that water later drained away, though some low-lying areas remained flooded. Old Main in North Little Rock is getting a new look. The historic high school building that has served students since 1930 is getting a facelift. But first, the building needs to be cleaned out of items it no longer needs. The district will take electronic donations to their building fund in exchange for desks, chairs, bookshelves, podiums, or any other piece of Old Main they won't be needing. As for the Old Main construction, they hope to have it finished within the next 2 years. From the KRN Newsroom, I'm Jay Jones.
2: All right, thank you, Jay. 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Both of them were very informative, so go check those out. 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
20: A better life with Dr. Sanjay Gupta.
21: Osteoporosis affects millions of people in the United States and around the world. It's a disease that basically causes someone's bones to become weak, brittle, and porous, which can increase their risk of fractures. Now, the good news here is there are things you can do other than, or in addition to, taking medications to prevent fractures before it's too late. One is to up your intake of calcium and vitamin D. You also want to eat more protein. One functional medicine dietitian told us that that helps build muscle, and if you're building muscle strength, then you are also building bone strength. You want to be mindful of your workouts. The best ways to build bone density, one therapist told us, are going to be resistance exercises like lifting weights, and also exercises that make your bones take a bit of an impact, such as jumping or even running, just loading the bones a little bit more. I'm Dr. Sanjay Gupta, helping you live a better life.
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2: Yeah, good Thursday morning to you. It is First News here on the 25th of June, just about 27 minutes after 8. So let's see what's going on the roadways right now. We'll check in on the weather as well. We start with Paul Weber.
0: With a look at your Southern Bancorp traffic this Thursday morning, state police have cleared the accidents on I-530 southbound. Around the metro, we're seeing no major issues. Let's buckle up and be careful. That's your Southern Bancorp traffic. Southern Bancorp, world builders for everyone, now serving Little Rock with the Arkansas Traffic Network. I'm Paul Weber.
1: Sponsor. Expect mostly cloudy skies with high temperatures reaching 88. Tonight will be partly cloudy with a low of 74. Tomorrow will bring a mix of clouds and sun with the mercury climbing to 91. By Saturday, it'll be breezy in the morning, transitioning to a humid day with intervals of sunshine and a high of 94. Sunday is forecasted to be mostly sunny and warm with a high of 95. As we head into Monday, anticipate mostly sunny weather and toasty conditions with temperatures rising to 96. I'm AccuWeather meteorologist Jason Caterina.
2: And currently, we are hanging out at 76 degrees right now. Still have mostly cloudy skies. We're starting to see some sun peek through as well this morning. Now let's head over and get another look at the money news before we open the markets. We do that with Morgan Stanley Wealth Management's Jason Chacko. And Jason, good morning.
4: Good morning, Toby. Broad markets were mixed on Wednesday. The Dow rose 182 points, but the S&P 500 was down 0.1%. Arkansas stocks posted gains for 8 of the 14 companies we follow, led by the near 9.5% gain for PAM Transportation, up to $15.37 a share. This morning, U.S. futures are pointing towards a positive start to Thursday trading in line with most international markets. Asia markets did post a 1.4% decline for Hong Kong, but India rose 0.1%, China was up almost 0.25%, and the Japanese Nikkei jumped up 4.6% by their close. European shares are in the green as well. The London FTSE is up 0.4%, and we see 0.5% gains for both the German DAX and the French CAC 40. We'll watch those markets as they approach their close. That's all for now. Back with more here in 30 minutes. Toby?
2: All right. Thank you, Jason. We appreciate that. Of course, if you want to get in on these Australian Pink Floyd show tickets for July 18th, that's a Saturday, down at the Saracen Resort Casino, Saracen Event Center, brand new, send the two words, comfortably numb, to 501-403-5276. Of course, this was a single that came out in 1980, written by Roger Waters. Did not chart here in the U.S., but did very good in Ireland and the Netherlands. It was a big-time hit. So send comfortably numb to 501-403-5276. We'll get you in that drawing. It's going to happen right before 9 o'clock, right before the Bark Bar and Grill goes on to the Sweet Deal of the Week.
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0: 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I'm KRK's Madison Gaffner at the News Radio 1029 KARN News Desk. You'll no longer get to watch the Hogs at Donald W. Reynolds Razorback Stadium. 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
1: 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So make sure to get in on that. Of course, the other thing you need to get in on real quick, because it's going to end here momentarily, is to win the tickets for the Australian Pink Floyd show. Send us the two words, the song Comfortably Numb. So send that to 501-403-5276. We'll get you in that drawing coming up in just a few minutes. Let's check the traffic and weather with Paul Weber.
2: With a look at your Southern Bancorp traffic this Thursday morning, state police have no accidents to report. We're seeing no major issues around the metro. 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Now serving Little Rock with the Arkansas Traffic Network. I'm Paul Weber.
3: Sponsored back mostly cloudy skies and humid conditions with a high of 88. Tonight will be partly cloudy and humid with a low of 74. Tomorrow will bring a mix of clouds and sunshine, reaching a high of 91. Saturday morning will be breezy, giving way to humid weather and some sunshine with a high of 94. Sunday will be mostly sunny and warm with a high of 95. Monday will continue with mostly sunny skies and toasty conditions, reaching a high of 96. I'm AccuWeather meteorologist Jason Caterina.
1: And currently, we're at 79 degrees right now. We're going to get rid of the clouds. We're going to say it's partly sunny now above Central Arkansas. It's a beautiful thing. 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
7: Few people now have asked me about a TikTok trend that they've come across. It's called 75 Hard. The challenge was created by entrepreneur and author Andy Frisella, who calls it a, quote, transformative mental toughness program and an Ironman for your brain. So here's what it entails. Eat a structured diet with no alcohol, drink a gallon of water, read 10 pages of nonfiction, take a progress photo, and complete two 45-minute workouts, one of them outdoors, every day, for 75 days. Quite a challenge. We asked CNN fitness contributor Dana Santis about this, who reminded us that sustainable fitness isn't about punishment or proving discipline through extremes. It's about building habits that integrate into your lifestyle in a way that feels supportive and repeatable. If you ask me, that's going to be the key to long-term success. I'm Dr. Sanjay Gupta, helping you live a better life.
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1: Yeah, good Thursday morning to you. Hopefully you're getting a good start to the day out there. 25th day of June. It is just about 19 minutes in front of 9 o'clock. So get back into some of the news. So Montana Congressman Ryan Zinke, he introduced the Great American Outdoors Act 250 earlier this month. And the bill's aimed at supporting and strengthening the country's national park system. Yesterday on Fox's special report, our Arkansas Congressman Bruce Westerman, he said that Republicans and Democrats can both get behind this legislation.
13: Our federal lands are something that all Americans love. They've been here long before we got here. They're going to be here long after we're gone. And I think we'll be remembered by how well we took care of them, what kind of stewards we were.
1: Yep, I think all of that's very true. That was Representative Westerman on a special report on Fox News yesterday. The Great American Outdoors Act 250. So what they say it would do, it would invest almost $2 billion over 5 years through private donations, energy revenues, and foreign visitors' fees. You hear what wasn't in that? There was not taxpayers in that. And that's all been proposed by President Trump. And they say that this bill would create over 72,000 jobs. So that would be a big deal. We're going to have to get Representative Westerman on here to explain how all of this would work. But sounds like a really good bill that we can all, as you heard him say, we can all get behind. So just devastation going on down in Venezuela this morning. We haven't talked about it much. You're hearing it on the national news with Fox when it comes through. There's new details emerging about these two of them, deadly earthquakes that hit Venezuela this morning. So here's Fox's Dana Marie McNichols reporting on it.
14: Rescue crews are on the ground desperately looking for survivors as the clock is ticking. This is after a massive back-to-back earthquake rocked Caracas. Now, Venezuelans acting president Delcy Rodriguez, she is warning the death toll expected to climb as emergency crews reach devastated areas and continue pulling victims from collapsed buildings. Now, the powerful 7.2 and 7.5 magnitude earthquake struck just after 6 p.m. yesterday, shaking the capital and surrounding regions.
1: Yeah, so that's Fox's Dana Marie McNichols. So far, I think the last number we heard was 164 people have been killed and nearly 1,000 reported injured. So this is going to be devastating. Did hear a comment from President Trump, or I think it was a post on Truth Social, that America is completely ready to help with Venezuela and anything that they need. So I would imagine some of that help probably on the way already. So we'll definitely keep tabs on what goes on with that country down in South America. Glenn Mack. Maxwell, talking about Epstein, says new evidence shows that her rights were violated before she was convicted for her role in the Jeffrey Epstein abuse of teenage girls. Here's Fox's Tanya Powers with more on that.
15: Jeffrey Epstein associate Ghislaine Maxwell says in a new petition to a Manhattan federal court that documents released this year through the Epstein Files Transparency Act show that her due process rights were violated because lawyers for Epstein's accuser served as, quote, agents of the government. Maxwell, who is representing herself, has been challenging her 2021 conviction on five charges for recruiting and grooming underage girls for Epstein to abuse between 1994 and 2004. Prosecutors say her latest claims are baseless or file too late. Epstein was facing sex trafficking charges when he died in a New York City jail cell in 2019, ruled a suicide by the medical examiner. In New York City, Tanya J. Powers, Fox News.
1: Have we ever seen a case that that went well when you represent yourself? I don't think I've ever, maybe I'm sure there's one out there somewhere, but I don't ever see cases go well when you represent yourself. So I would imagine that would be the outcome with her as well. I imagine she'll stay seated right in prison where she is. So we got another inflation report. The PCE came out this morning, and as expected, prices rose again in the month of May. And so here's Fox's Jenny Casola talking about that.
12: Inflation measured by the PCE price index rose 0.4% last month, matching the April reading, though for the year ending in April, it rose by a stronger 4.1%. Core PCE, excluding food and energy, rose 0.3% and was up 3.4% on an annual basis, the largest increase since October of 2023. Fed Chair Kevin Warsh has said policymakers are watching inflation, though cooling crude oil prices are expected to result in inflation easing. Also, the economy expanded at a stronger than expected pace to start the year. The first quarter GDP has been revised to 2.1% growth, the previous reading 1.6%. Jenny Coselda, Fox News.
1: I mean, look, the economy keeps growing, but the prices keep getting worse for you and me. And so that part needs to get figured out. And the sooner the better for every single one of us that are hearing this. I can guarantee that. As far as some of the sports, of course, we talked about the Malik Thomas.
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3: Today, expect mostly cloudy skies with high temperatures reaching 88. Tonight will be partly cloudy with a low of 74. Tomorrow will bring a mix of clouds and sun with the mercury climbing to 91. By Saturday, it'll be breezy in the morning, transitioning to a humid day with intervals of sunshine and a high of 94. Sunday is forecasted to be mostly sunny and warm with a high of 95. As we head into Monday, anticipate mostly sunny weather and toasty conditions with temperatures rising to 96. I'm AccuWeather meteorologist Jason Caterina.
1: And currently we're at 79 degrees right now. Got partly sunny skies above us as we check in on the five things you need to know with Mr. J. Jones.
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32: Officials with the Pulaski County Sheriff's Office are asking for the public's help in resolving a June 23rd deadly shooting. Deputies were called to the Fairfax Crossing Apartments on McCain Park Place about 8:40 that day. When they arrived, they found an underage boy suffering from gunshot wounds. Department investigators are asking that anyone with video footage, photographs, or information related to the incident contact the Criminal Investigations Division. The University of Arkansas announced Wednesday that the Donald W. Reynolds Razorback Stadium will be renamed Community America Razorback Stadium beginning with the 2027 football season. program was given the green light to enter into the partnership with Community America Credit Union on Wednesday morning. The 13-year agreement will start on July 1st of 2027. Trustees with the University of Arkansas System voted unanimously in favor of the University of Arkansas for Medical Sciences to enter into a lease agreement to operate a Bryant Hospital. The 108,000-square-foot Encore Medical Center in Bryant is currently operated by the Arkansas Heart Hospital. The 53-bed facility will be leased and operated by UAMS going forward. Several inches of rain have fallen across southern Arkansas over the past few days, causing flash flood concerns, road closures, and rising water levels in multiple communities. In Hope, rainfall totals reached between 5 and 10 inches within a 12-hour period, while Nashville received between 4 to 6 inches of rain, prompting flash flood warnings throughout the region. Several streets and parking lots were covered by inches of standing water. Much of that water later drained away, though some low-lying areas remained flooded. Old Main in North Little Rock is getting a new look. The historic high school building that has served students since 1930 is getting a facelift. But first, the building needs to be cleaned out of items it no longer needs. The district will take electronic donations to their building fund in exchange for desks, chairs, bookshelves, podiums, or any other piece of Old Main they won't be needing. As for the Old Main construction, they hope to have it finished within the next 2 years. From the KRN Newsroom, I'm Jay Jones.
1: All right, thank you, Jay. We need to get our winner for the Australian Pink Floyd show tickets. Of course, this will be at the Saracen Events Center on Saturday, July 18th. If you need to buy tickets, you do it at Ticketmaster.com. That's where you do it. Here's what was the hint, anyways, for the keywords today. All right, so comfortably numb was the keywords that you were sending in to 501-403-5276 today. So coming out of the hat, our winner today is 1592-1592, last four digits on the cell phone. They're going to pick up that pair of tickets, so congratulations to them. Of course, we'll be getting those tickets right over to them, so we'll contact them, make sure they know they won. One more pair of tickets to go on the Friday show tomorrow. We'll have those that final pair to give away to you. As far as the entertainment file this morning, the World Cup going to take center stage once again today. Had six games yesterday, another six today, but the big one's going to be Turkey and the United States at 9 o'clock tonight. It's a late one in the Central Time Zone. That's going to be on Fox, is where you'll be able to watch that. If you don't want to partake in the soccer, there is a three-hour CMA Fest special. Starts at 7 on ABC tonight. That's going to have the Blake Shelton, the Ella Langley. Just announced that she's coming to Little Rock earlier this week. Jason Aldean, Jelly Roll, Tim McGraw. I believe the host is Riley Green, so that could be good if you're a country music fan. The fifth season premiere of The Bear is at 8 o'clock tonight on the FX. I believe that's also on Hulu. But The Bear's pretty good. I did not watch the fourth season. I got to get caught up. But I did watch the first three, and fairly well enjoyed it. I've stayed away from this, but it's going to become big, so we'll just mention it. It does appear that Taylor Swift and Travis Kelce are going to get married at Madison Square Garden. Not this coming weekend, but the next weekend. Most people say it's going to be Friday, July 3rd. Apparently, the City Hall in New York confirmed that there's a permit application filed to close off surrounding streets from July 2nd to July 4th. There's going to be a big public tent set up outside the venue. It's going to hold 500 to 1,000 attendees. And so they think this will happen on Friday, the 3rd of July. So that'll be a week from tomorrow. Sources say that there's a bunch of Kansas City Chiefs players that have reservations at a Marriott in Midtown right around that wedding date. Did hear that San Francisco 49ers tight end George Kittle, he said that Taylor and Travis told everyone that, quote, absolutely no gifts are to be given. But he said he wants to give one to Travis anyway, so he probably will. That'll be big news on the pop culture side of life as we go through the next week and a half, I suppose. So it's 54 minutes after 8 o'clock. We'll be right back to wrap things up here on First News. It's News Radio 102.9 KARN.
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8: A better life with Dr. Sanjay Gupta.
10: A colleague of mine went to a meeting of the primetime seniors the other week. There are programs like this all over the country for people in their 60s, 70s, 80s, and beyond to stay active. It's not just something to keep older folks busy. It helps to keep their bodies in shape and their brains sharp. Showing up with a good attitude is a must, and research shows that having the right mindset actually does lead to better physical aging. So if you need some suggestions to boost your positivity, experts we talked to recommended focusing on goals, which can boost your confidence. Practice gratitude, they said. One of the seniors my colleague met told her that just waking up in the morning is, quote, better than the alternative. That's true. Focus on the things you can control. Diet and exercise, and very importantly, surround yourself with positive people, because that can be contagious. I'm Dr. Sanjay Gupta, helping you live a better life.
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1: Hey, good Thursday morning to you. Welcome back to First News. Just about to wrap things up. We'll get you over to the Chris Plant Show coming up just after 9 o'clock this morning. So stand by for that. But we do need that final look at the traffic and the weather. We do that with Paul Weber this morning.
18: With a look at your Southern Bay Corp traffic this Thursday morning, state police are working an accident. I-30 eastbound at mile marker 128.5 is impacting the right shoulder. That's just west of the 430 interchange. Other than that, no major issues around the metro. Let's buckle up and be careful and have a terrific Thursday. That's the Southern Bay Corp traffic. Southern Bay Corp, wealth builders for everyone. Now serving Little Rock with the Arkansas Traffic Network. I'm Paul Weber.
3: Today, expect mostly cloudy skies and humid conditions with a high of 88. Tonight will be partly cloudy and humid with a low of 74. Tomorrow will bring a mix of clouds and sunshine, reaching a high of 91. Saturday morning will be breezy, giving way to humid weather and some sunshine with a high of 94. Sunday will be mostly sunny and warm with a high of 95. Monday will continue with mostly sunny skies and toasty conditions, reaching a high of 96. I'm AccuWeather meteorologist Jason Caterina.
1: And currently we're at 79 degrees right now. We got partly sunny skies across central Arkansas as we get our final look at the money news. Yeah, the markets opened up for us this morning with Morgan Stanley Wealth Management of Little Rock's Jason Chacko. And Jason, good morning.
20: Good morning, Toby. We do have a mixed start to the market this morning. Dow Jones Industrial Average currently up 292 points at 52,137.5, but the S&P 500 is down about 0.1% at 7,347.3. In Arkansas stocks, we have gains for 8 of the 14 companies we follow. Largest decline early this morning currently for Murphy USA, down $6 a share to $525.09. But on the positive side of the tape, gains are currently led by J.B. Hunt, up 2.5%. That's $6.90 to $275.81 a share. That's all for now. We'll watch the markets and be back with the close at 5 this evening. Toby?
1: All right, thank you, Jason. Coming up tomorrow, the Electric Cooperatives of Arkansas open for business spotlight. In fact, we'll have the Electric Cooperatives of Arkansas CEO, Buddy Hastings, going to join me here in studio tomorrow. So looking forward to that. We'll also have the Bet Saracen segment. And don't forget, Finnegan Show, 4 o'clock this afternoon. Always presented by the good folks over at the Minton Law Firm. And we'll see you at 6 a.m. tomorrow morning.
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22: They keep digging through rubble, searching for survivors. I'm Dave Anthony, Fox News in Venezuela. After two earthquakes struck a minute apart.
4: Marico! Mi mamá, weón!
22: A 7.2 magnitude and then a 7.5.
12: Right now we're worried that there are people trapped in rubble. We want to help them get out. Some of those people have relatives that live in the United States.
22: Secretary of State Marco Rubio says the U.S. has sent rescue crews already and much more aid is to come. At least 164 people are dead, nearly 1,000 injured.
15: Venezuela's acting president Delcy Rodriguez warning this death toll is expected to climb as emergency crews are racing against the clock to reach devastated areas and continue pulling victims from dozens of collapsed buildings. Now, while Venezuela sits near multiple fault lines, these are among the strongest earthquakes to hit the country in more than a century.
22: That's Fox's Dana Marie McNichol. Secretary Rubio spoke about the quake after talks on Iran and Bahrain with Gulf leaders.
12: We're going to give diplomacy every chance to work.
22: And as nuclear talks continue to prevent Iran from having weapons after a deal to extend the ceasefire, Rubio says it's vital shipping keeps flowing freely in the Strait of Hormuz without Iran's intervention.
12: You can call it a fee, you can call it a toll, call it whatever you want. If you are charging money to use the straits, we won't support it. We won't tolerate it. We won't allow it.
22: We got an inflation update this morning showing the biggest annual rate of increase since April 2023, driven up by the Iran conflict, 4.1% in what are called personal consumption expenditures. But oil prices are down a little again today. WTI $70 a barrel. Brent crude is now less than before the Iran fighting. However, gas still almost a dollar a gallon higher, upsetting President Trump.
16: We are not seeing anything at the pump. By comparison to what it should be.
22: He claims oil companies may be gouging us. They deny that. Another Trump executive order trying to impose new restrictions on mail-in voting blocked in court today after another judge put a block on another order to oppose citizenship and ID rules. The president keeps pushing Republicans in Congress to pass a law. 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

0: Boom, boom, boom. George Washington, Thomas Jefferson, Teddy Roosevelt, and Abraham Lincoln. Are you familiar with those four presidents? They share a monument. They share a monument. Anyone? It's a beautiful, incredible monument. It is Mount Rushmore, Mount Rushmore. And what we just learned moments ago here on Earth, the Freedom 250, President Trump launched Freedom 250 on the mall last night. We had our great flyovers in Washington. My best girl and I and a couple of friends out in our balcony watching the B-2 bomber fly by twice and the F-16 fighters and the F-35 fighters and the B-2 with four F-35 fighters in tow. Fun stuff. Launching this on the mall last night. Big goings on. Well, now, Freedom 250 just announced today that President Trump will headline a celebration at Mount Rushmore on July 3rd. On the eve of America's 250th birthday, our 250th anniversary of independence, the move that changed everything for all of humanity for centuries and centuries, if not forever. President Trump, July 3rd, Mount Rushmore.
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4: This is a Fox News alert. I'm Lillian Wu. The High Court handing down an opinion clearing the way for the Trump administration to revive its restrictive immigration policy. Justices siding with the Trump administration on the issue of when asylum seekers have arrived in the U.S. and its defense of government authority to curb asylum claims processing at the border. The 6-3 ruling reverses a Ninth Circuit decision that non-citizens who are turned away before they could enter the U.S. could apply for asylum, the High Court ruling in favor of the administration's bid to end deportation protections for Syrian and Haitian immigrants. The court also striking down a Hawaii law requiring people to get permission to carry guns into stores and hotels. This is a Fox News alert.
5: I'm Fox 16's Ashley King from the News Radio 102.9 KRN News Desk. We now know a 17-year-old was killed during a shooting in Pulaski County. It happened Tuesday night at the Fairfax Crossing Apartments on McCain Park Place. Investigators are still asking people to share photos or videos from around 8:40 p.m. on Tuesday. You can remain anonymous. Batesville School District employees face charges now after reported abuse at the preschool from earlier this year. 69-year-old Donna Janikowski is facing 3 counts of first-degree assault and 3 counts of second-degree endangering the welfare of a minor. Prosecutors say she was seen on video grabbing a 5-year-old and yanking the child by the arm before covering the child's mouth to prevent them from screaming. They say she also abused 2 4-year-olds. Two other district employees are facing charges for not notifying the state child abuse hotline as mandated, reporters. The 4th of July holiday travel period is officially underway at the Clinton National Airport. More than 52,000 travelers are expected to pass through security at the Little Rock Airport over the next 12 days. Today is expected to be the busiest day with more than 5,100 people expected to fly. If you will be flying out over the next 2 weeks, airport leaders encourage you to get there at least 2 hours before your flight and make sure you have your real ID. The Jacksonville Boys and Girls Club gym is being renamed after former Razorback and current NBA player Nick Smith Jr. It's where he got his start in basketball. The public is invited to attend the renaming ceremony Friday, July 24th at 6 p.m. I'm Fox 16's Ashley King from the News Radio 102.9 KRN News Desk.
6: From the Arkansas Storm Team, I'm Kara K4 News meteorologist Pat Walker. Mostly cloudy this afternoon with a 30% chance of showers, maybe a thunderstorm, and still kind of hot and humid. 90, our high temperature in Little Rock. Tonight, we still have a slight chance of a shower with an overnight low of 75. Tomorrow, a very slight chance of rainfall. It's a 10% chance of rain. It'll be partly cloudy and hotter with a high of 92. I'm meteorologist Pat Walker for News Radio 102.9 KARN.
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11: How did I lose weight? 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I love this stuff. 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So chatting with Miles, I'm up at like 235. 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
8: All right, 844-484-3872, 844 for the USA. That's the way to join us today. From coast to coast, from sea to shining sea. Oh, yes, we do need that. The Save America Act. We need it, we need it, we need it, and we're fighting for it. You hear Byron Donalds today? Byron Donalds. He's done with the garbage. He's absolutely done with the garbage. He said, you know what? The Senate, they suck. Whoa, are you serious? That's what he said. Yeah, he actually said those words. Ready? Here he goes.
9: Byron Donalds.
10: Got in.
11: Man, the Senate sucks. I'm just going to come out and say it. They suck. This is not hard. 80% of the American people want the Save America Act to pass. Not 80% of Republicans, 80% of the American people. And the only organization that refused to act is the United States Senate. Everybody else is saying, this is common sense. We should do common sense things. Let's make sure only Americans are voting in our elections. Makes sense, right? Let's protect the franchise of the American people. Let's make sure that people who are sent to Washington are being voted on by Americans.
8: Amen.
11: Who the American people choose is up to them, but we have a responsibility to secure that franchise and to secure that process.
8: This is precisely the way to talk about this. Byron Donalds sounds a lot like yours truly. You have to protect the voting franchise. What have I been calling this legislation? The most important civil rights legislation this century. This is about protecting, not disenfranchising. The left is framing this up as, oh, people are going to be disenfranchised. No, we're going to keep illegals from interfering. We're going to keep non-citizens from interfering. We're going to keep dead people from interfering. We're going to keep people from interfering in our elections who should not be involved at all. This is a franchise worth protecting. What's the expression? Voting rights or civil rights? Well, let's protect them.
11: For the American people. And what is happening in the U.S. Senate is laziness, and quite frankly, it's disgusting.
8: Amen.
11: What? The Senate Democrats don't want to have voter ID in America. Why? Because they want to maintain their power. Senate Republicans don't want to do the right thing and actually have a true filibuster on the floor and debate the matter on the floor, because it would take them away from their precious meetings that they have to conduct. I'm sorry. They have a responsibility to open up the Senate floor and debate this issue in front of the American people.
8: Yes.
11: I agree with Chairman Harris 1,000%. I want to hear what Chuck Schumer has to say on the floor in full debate about why he opposes this measure. I want to hear what Elizabeth Warren has to say
8: Yes.
11: about why she would oppose this measure. I want her to tell the people of Massachusetts why she believes that the people of Massachusetts should not have to show a photo ID in order to vote in a federal election.
8: Why am I vibing so hard to this? My head's bopping. This is like music.
11: In the United States of America. Just the other day, President Obama opened up his presidential library in Chicago. You needed an ID to attend the event. So if you're going to show up for President Obama's library, you got to present a voter ID, a photo ID, to gain access to that event. But to vote in our elections,
8: that's right.
11: You don't have to do that?
8: That's right.
11: That makes no sense. It's crazy and it's stupid. And so the United States Senate has a responsibility to open up that floor, use Senate procedure, actually have a debate. You have a filibustering debate. If Bernie Sanders wants to hold the floor of the U.S. Senate for 6 months, let him.

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10: Houston, we have a problem.
11: We got a lot of things, though, that are happening. Everything from the Supreme Court, talking about immigration, talking about guns. We got America 250. We got socialists, crazy socialists, doing crazy things all around the country and winning some elections in crazy town New York City. We got the zombie filibuster. We got to talk about that because Save America acts on the line there. Oh, devastation in Venezuela. This is a horrific story. Sad story. But one of those stories where you just can't turn your head away and just ignore that it didn't happen. The death toll coming out of Venezuela with the earthquake is just, it is really a sad thing. I'm going to talk a little bit about drones. You know, Homeland Security's out there saying, hey, this is one of the biggest threats. I've been talking about this for years. I really do think one of the biggest threats to the homeland are drones. And how do we defend against them? So we're going to talk a little bit about drones. And then we're going to talk about people doing stupid stuff, because you know what? There's always somebody doing something stupid somewhere. And there is no doubt that that is happening across the country. But thank you for joining us. And again, we're going to get through all of this. A quick note here about this socialism, these ideas that, oh, they're going to put root beer in all the drinking fountains and everything will be free. You know, every time you hear the Democrats, we're just one good tax increase away from prosperity in their country. That's what they need. We need to increase taxes because, you know, the stats on this are absolutely unbelievable. Our federal government will spend roughly 23% of our gross domestic product. And then when you add in the 15% that state and local government has, roughly 38% or 38 cents out of every dollar spent in this country is spent by government. It is a stunningly high number. And yet Democrats will be out there saying, oh, we need more. We got to do more. All of more. Hey, you know what, folks? I want to talk about taxes, but I also want to talk about making sure that we cut spending. Because if you don't starve the beast, this monster will continue to grow and grow and grow. So thank goodness, you know, we got a good president who understands this. Donald Trump is out there doing what he can. He's going to be making the biggest difference in our economy. Unlike Joe Biden and Barack Obama and Kamala Harris. Oh, my goodness. Can you imagine if Kamala Harris was still or had achieved, is still in office, and that she had be arisen and become the president of the United States of America? Oh, my goodness. Let's start first with America 250, because you know what? Next week, one of the greatest celebrations. It's something that should last not just a day, not just a weekend. It's something that should fill our hearts from coast to coast all the time. And I think this country being under the attack like it is, particularly from what I believe is a socialist thrust that is not just organic here in the United States. I think it's being funded and pushed by others around the globe. But the idea that freedom, prosperity, self-reliance, self-governance, that those are offensive to those of the socialist like, I think we need to teach that. We need to talk about that. And part of the protests and part of the things we're seeing, yeah, I think they're funded. I think it's organized. But I think part of the reason we have somebody who's so gullible to think that socialism will be the answer to all of our problems, that's a consequence of an education system. It's also a consequence of parents and lack of respect and teaching people the idea of

0: start of this is going to be building power. 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
10: Houston, we have a problem.
11: And there's, like I said, there's so much to straight, craziness and stuff going on. There's some simple, basic things that seem to me to be things that should be easy, no-brainers. They're 80, 90% issues. Even with Democrats, they're wildly popular, but somehow, some way, things aren't moving. And namely, I'm pointing at the Save America Act. What is going on there? How do we get this over the finish line to the president's desk?
12: Well, first of all, I agree with you. I mean, this is something that the vast majority of Americans, including Democrats outside of Washington, D.C., support and think is incredibly important, and they're right to think that. And it's something that the president has talked a lot about, ensuring that our elections are done with integrity, that illegal aliens are not voting, that only American citizens are voting in American elections. I think it's particularly important after 4 years of Joe Biden. Remember, we passed the Save America Act out of the House multiple times, and it's been hung up in the Senate. And there's all kinds of sort of excuses for that you hear the Senate give as to why they can't get it done. And it comes down to, I think, ultimately their unwillingness to utilize what's called a talking filibuster, which would be the procedural vehicle or the procedural route to get the Save America Act passed. There's been a ton of resistance over there, but that's the way they can do it. And so far they've been they've simply refused.
11: That's what's so infuriating. You know, when they have time to go on recess, when they have time for the Easter break, when they did, when they have time for the 4th of July and everything else. I, as I said earlier in the show, I don't understand. And look, I served there. I was there 8+ years. I was chairman of the oversight committee. I understand how it works. And I also understand that pressure on the United States Senate, they have to vote. And if they don't pass it, then have the majority leader bring it up again. I mean, let's see how many times we can get these people to actually vote on it. Instead, we always get these lame excuses about, well, it's the calendar and it takes time. And it's like, well, really? I mean, Senator Mike Lee, your colleague there over in the Senate, the senator from Utah, he put out a great graphic, and it was the calendar for the year. And it showed how many days off the Senate is going to take. And if they think they're going to go into August break and the 4th of July break and everything else without doing this, I think Americans, and particularly the Republican base, is just infuriating.
12: And they're right to be infuriated. I mean, the Senate just is going to be out of D.C. for the next 3 weeks. If the primary argument against using the talking filibusters that you don't have enough floor time, then come here, work weekends, work nights, don't go home for 3 weeks. Work through August recess. I mean, you have to step back and think, how important is this legislation? It's very important to the American people, and I think they're exactly right. And if the Senate realizes that, if they recognize how important that is, which they don't seem to, or they at least don't seem to care, then I think they would say, we ought to be back here in D.C. working and getting this thing done. I mean, I think this is the single most important piece of legislation the Senate could be working on right now. But ultimately, you know, it from the outside, I think most people are looking at the Senate and they're saying, you know, it's one big good old boys club and you're not in it, because it is so, I think, difficult.

Yes, indeed, ladies and gentlemen, God bless you all. God bless the USA. Welcome to hour number two of today's Steve Finnegan Show here on the 25th day of June. That means you only have 6 months of shopping days left until Christmas, ladies and gentlemen. Just a public service announcement there. Now, I have several of you text in and ask me again. Jay just did the recording when we were coming out of the news. This national contest is out in Phoenix. It's from Corporate Cumulus, not from Local Cumulus here in Little Rock. So you got to text in the keyword to 95819. So in that two line of the text message, put 95819 and then break, BREAK is the keyword. It'll be for the next hour of my show and the first hour of Mark Levin's show. That's the keyword till 7 o'clock, and then the contest ends.

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10: Houston, we have a problem.
11: But, you know, yesterday, folks, several of you texted in and said we should name something at the airport in honor of Brian. And I thought about that over the night. And this is what I want to recommend and see how you folks feel about this. It's like I said, Brian took our airport here in Little Rock and got all the debt paid off. And then once the debt was paid off, he was able to start investing funds without going into further debt or any debt into all these modernization features that we're enjoying now in the terminal. And he was on track. They were wanted to add gates to expand the capacity of the airport. Which would have been a great thing for us, economic-wise and everything else. So I want to throw this out there. I'm not going to put the senator on the spot and ask him his opinion. But I think we should name the terminal building, the Malinowski Terminal Building, with a plaque on there honoring Brian for his great contributions to the Little Rock Airport. And I think that is a good thing. So, if you have an opinion on that, just text it in to 501-403-5276. Now, Senator, I appreciate you staying over a couple extra minutes, but Jay had a previous engagement. He couldn't stay with us, but I just want to give a quick summary. You know, as we talk about this educational rights amendment, it completely handcuffs the legislature of doing anything if this passes.
12: Exactly. It guarantees... it's in the Constitution, so you have to do what it says. It guarantees huge tax increases. There's no place. We're already spending 55 cents out of every dollar that Arkansans pay in taxes for K through 12 education.
11: And, you know, I didn't know that. So, folks, if you paid, let's just say, for argument's sake, your sales tax, and we all pay sales tax every time we buy something or go out for dinner, and then you take your income taxes, 55 cents out of every dollar, more than half, goes to education. And
12: that's not counting property taxes. Your first 25 mils goes to the state in return for that $8,000 or $7,000 that we send back to the schools. But everything over 25 mils you're paying locally is going to schools.
11: Yes. So that's another huge part of this. So if this, it's such a low threshold. Like I said, you know, just looking at the turnout in the last election, with the president on the ballot and the governor, we usually average about 1.1 million people turn out to vote in a gubernatorial or a presidential election, and the threshold is only 90,704 signatures will get this on the ballot. And it's so confusing to people. It should be, we're going to raise your taxes and create a giant welfare state amendment, as far as I'm concerned.
12: I agree with you. That's what the title should be. We're going to continue to spend more money to get no results.
11: And that's it. There's no results in this. That, like, the LEARNS Act imposed results driven data had to support this.
12: What we have, the culture we have fought is that the Democrats controlled things in here in Arkansas for 140 years. And we've come in and done actual reforms, and we're seeing real changes. We're not last. We're not 49th anymore. We're not up where we would like to be, but we've seen real changes. And

0: we've continued to spend more money, but it's been a gradual. But the thing is, we don't think money is the answer. It's reform that's the answer. Their answer is always more money. It's always more spending and for things that don't work.
1: Yes, and I can't remember which reporter from our news partner did the story, but she went up to the Jacksonville North Pulaski School District here, and there was a brand new school, but none of the teachers want to teach there because it was consistently a D or an F school. And with the Learns Act, this teacher, and it was predominantly minority children attending this school, and the teacher said, you know, the Learns Act provided us this extra resources to help children in their reading, which is vital to every part of the educational process. And that goes away with this.
0: Yes. And I think people should know, too, we talk about the NEA being one of the most liberal organizations in the country, but some people would think that, you know, the teachers are behind this. But AEA, the Arkansas subsidiary of the NEA, over half our teachers in Arkansas do not belong to it. They're conservative. They're good educators. And so this is not teachers behind this. This is liberal, far left people behind this.
1: Yeah, that little in the other American Federation of Teachers, Randy Weingarten, she's a lunatic. That lady is an out-and-out communist, and she's a lunatic on top of that.
0: If you saw everything the NEA put out, you would know that they're also lunatics.
1: Yes, and I know this because I'll start getting text messages in a minute. And like I said, my grandfather and several of my cousins were teachers, and I'll get teachers that will text in and say, "Oh, Steve, heck no, I'm not for this," because they know. And teachers are going to have to pay these taxes too. They're going to see a huge, like you said, since you've been in the legislature, you've been able to reduce the income tax burden on Arkansans by 40%.
0: Income tax. But besides the fact that we've eliminated the grocery tax, raised the property tax exemption for your homestead, and on and on and on.
1: Yes, and all that, ladies and gentlemen, is going to be undone. And that is why it's so imperative. And we only have a few days left next week. So I urge you that if they come up with one of these clipboards and say, "Hey, are you for educational rights?" Then sign this amendment. Please don't. Because the threshold is so low. Like I said, we had 1.1 million folks vote in the last election approximately, and all they need is exactly 90,704 signatures, and that is due into the Secretary of State's office on July 3rd, 2026. I don't know how they're going to do that, though, because since the 4th of July is a Saturday this year, the federal government has designated the 3rd as the holiday. Well, I'll be off next Friday.
0: Most cases you get to the next
1: business day.
0: Next business day.
1: You know, if you're listening, Secretary of State Chester, open up on Friday. We don't want to give these guys three more days to do this.
0: There you go.
1: I have to call the Secretary tomorrow and see if we can get a hold of him on that. And actually, I want to clarify that.
0: And he would be a much better expert on the subject than I would be.
1: Yes. So I'm going to have to reach out tomorrow. But anyway... some people have said, "Thank you, Senator." I'm looking at some of the text messages in here for coming in and making us aware. So you're running for re-election this year, right?
0: I am.
1: And this is your last hoorah?
0: My last. I'm going to try my best to be unelectable in 4 years.
1: It's time to go to the house and put the feet up.
0: People keep asking me what I'm going to do. I'm planning on going to the woods, playing with grandkids, and letting somebody else do the work. I've enjoyed it. I am humbled that people have elected me and reelected me, and I will fight hard these last 4 years, but I'll be glad to go home.
1: Yes, and you've been a champion of conservative causes, I'm trying to remember how we first met. It's been so long ago, but it was just like an instant friendship with
0: us.
1: And even when we disagreed, we only disagreed really on one thing.
0: Well, it's good to have people, you know, this was the way things used to be, at least the way I remember them, is people used to be able to disagree agreeably.
1: Yeah.
0: I have no problem with people disagreeing with me as long as I learn things from people who disagree with me if we can have a conversation about it.
1: Yes. Well, once again, we're a little over on the traffic break, but I appreciate you coming in and spending your time with us today, and we'll definitely have you back on.
0: Well, thank you. I don't get to ride jump seat with Steve Finnegan very often, so I enjoy it.
1: I enjoy it, too. All right, folks, we're a little over on that traffic break. We're going to go to traffic, and I'll be back afterwards with the rest of the day's proceedings. 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Here's your traffic.
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4: Good afternoon. I'm John Runyon. Here's your Southern Bancorp traffic. Well, no accidents report at this time, but we do have some moderate traffic around 630 westbound in downtown Little Rock around Capitol Hill. Also, some heavy traffic on I-30 westbound, the 430 interchange in South Little Rock, so do be careful there. And also, of course, be careful around I-57 going towards Jacksonville. That's a look at your traffic. Buckle up and be safe. Southern Bancorp, wealth builders for everyone, now serving Little Rock. On the Arkansas Traffic Network, I'm John Runyon.
5: How did I lose weight? 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
1: All right, folks, welcome back to the Steve Finnegan Show. And I appreciate the senator saying extra and spending that time with us, because this is such an important issue that we defeat this ballot initiative by not signing this petition. And when people become educated that it's going to raise their taxes in this state, our taxes, over $2 billion, ladies and gentlemen, the best estimate I can do using logic and mathematics is somewhere tell you it's going to raise taxes in Arkansas if this educational rights amendment passes between $2 and $2.5 billion. And keep in mind, our entire state budget is about $7 billion. And as Senator Clark said, right now, as far as things go, we're spending 55 cents of every dollar in taxes you pay. So think of your sales tax the next time you go out for dinner with your family, or you buy some clothing, or your income taxes. If you paid the state of Arkansas, let's just use round numbers, $1,000 in state income tax, then $555 of your $1,000 income tax bill is going towards our schools. And I wholeheartedly agree with what the senator said, that most of our teachers in this state are conservatives. And I'm hearing from several of them already that have texted in, most saying that they cannot discuss this over the air, that, you know, and I guess that's a good thing that, we have this text in line for people that want to send me information, but not necessarily do it over the air. Now, as a couple of cleanup stories locally, I mentioned this in the last hour. I'm going to mix good news and bad news together, because anytime you talk about good news, there's always something that Frank Jr., Mayor Mayhem, will lead to mayhem. So we'll start with the good news is Brahms has now confirmed they are going to come to Little Rock. So they moved to Russellville and Conway, and now they're going to add a restaurant here in Little Rock at 17401 Chenal Parkway out here in West Little Rock section of the city. They said their store is going to be located right across from the Toasted Yolk restaurant. So they're in the early stages right now, ladies and gentlemen. You know, it's June 25th, and they say they will open somewhere in 2027 for the new Brahms store. They don't have an exact date yet. But let us hope, ladies and gentlemen, somewhere between now, June 25th, 2026, and whenever Brahms open, that you don't feel like you're bouncing over the moonscape, driving out to Chenal Parkway with all the potholes and everything else in there, thanks to Mayor Mayhem. And, you know, as a matter of fact, ladies and gentlemen, I have to do a Mayor Mayhem update when we come back from the bottom of the hour news, because he's up to his some more shenanigans, and I want to tell you about this. And if City Director B.J. Wyrick is out there listening, I'm sure she's going to want to hear what I have to say. If you're unaware, Director Wyrick, longtime city director from Ward 7, is actually challenging Mayor Mayhem in the race this year for mayor of Little Rock. So If you know either, well, Mayor Mayhem has some of his minions listening every day because they want to know what I will say. But I don't know. I know BJ listens once in a while. She's commented that she heard me say some stuff. But anyway, if you're not listening and you know BJ, tell her that when we come back from the bottom of the hour news that she's going to want to listen to the Mayor Mayhem update that we're going to do. Now, the other thing I wanted to tell everybody, we're working on having Attorney General Tim Griffin on the show next week. I try to keep Fridays. Tomorrow will be First Amendment Friday, and I really, really try not to book guests on a Friday because I want to give that whole day to you, the audience. That's your day to pick the topics that we talk about. But I just wanted to update the parents again. The Attorney General has filed a lawsuit against the parent company of Snapchat, which is Snap Incorporated. And the reason why the suit was filed, it was filed under the Deceptive Trade Practices Act because their app has exposed children to violent content, grooming, and sextortion. And it's like I said, it's a shame that we've had to come up with the word sextortion for extorting children, because sometimes these kids, especially the teenagers, they don't think, and then they make a picture and send it. They think they're sending it to their boyfriend or girlfriend, and then it gets posted or they get extorted. And Snapchat is letting this kind of stuff happen, and they're not following the parental controls. So the Attorney General has filed a lawsuit against them, and they're looking for civil penalties and to be able to come out and put a stop to this. So hats off to the Attorney General, Tim Griffin, and I will have him on hopefully next week to talk about this and the other issues. All right, folks, when we come back, we'll have more of the day's news and proceedings. You are indeed listening to me, Steve Finnegan, here on News Radio 1029 KARN.
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13: Fox News, I'm Kathleen Maloney. At least 188 confirmed dead now after two strong earthquakes hit northern Venezuela.
14: Most people were at home during the quakes. Venezuela's acting president, Delcy Rodriguez, warning this death toll is expected to climb as emergency crews are racing against the clock to reach devastated areas.
13: Fox's Dana Marie McNichol, the U.S. and other countries are providing medical and humanitarian relief. The Supreme Court allowing the Trump administration and DHS to terminate the temporary protective status of migrants without judicial review.
15: We have upwards of 1.3 million people estimated that are in this country on a TPS program. The court here saying, listen, if DHS wants to terminate that program and that status for these folks, they can do it.
13: Fox's Lydia Hu with that. 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
5: How did I lose weight? And I did. Lean, right here. I did. I love this stuff. 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
4: Good afternoon. I'm John Runyon. Here's your Southern Bank Corp traffic. Well, no accidents report at this time, but we do have some moderate traffic around 630 westbound in downtown Little Rock around Capitol Hill. Also, some heavy traffic on the I-30 westbound, the 430 interchange in South Little Rock, so do be careful there. And also, of course, be careful around I-57 going towards Jacksonville. That's a look at your traffic. Buckle up and be safe. 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On the Arkansas Traffic Network, I'm John Runyon.
1: And welcome back, everyone. Now you're updated on the news and everything else. Now, I promised you a Mayor Mayhem update before we went out to the bottom of the hour news. Now, this is the Arkansas Times, the liberal newspaper that does very well at the bottom of your birdcage, or perhaps if you have an oil leak in the garage and you put newspaper down. This is their big breaking story, ladies and gentlemen. It's a human tragedy in the making. I shared this, by the way. They not only are doing a news story on it, but I shared this on my Facebook page if you want to go read it for yourself. And this is the absolute tragedy, ladies and gentlemen. This breaking huge story, a Pulitzer Prize potential for the Arkansas Times. Little Rock mayoral candidate B.J. Wyrick has, and I am going to quote from their post on Facebook, and I quote, staked her claim on the Cantrell and Kavanaugh intersection with a sign that forces pedestrians to choose between tromping through a yard or taking their chances in traffic. That is the headline from the Arkansas Times. Now, let me dissect that for you for a second. Mayor Mayhem, Frank Jr., and his minions were probably behind this because, A, it's the Arkansas Times. And, ladies and gentlemen, if you look at the picture of the sign, you can see how easily it's movable. Now, I just don't think city director and mayoral candidate B.J. Wyrick is the type of person who would intentionally place a sign on the sidewalk to force people to tromp or tromping through a yard. I love that adjective. I haven't seen the word tromping in a long time, so I don't know which one of you folks at the Arkansas Times used that. But congratulations on using that word. Not walking on the grass, but tromping through a yard. So anyway, there's the reason why I say that it was probably a Frank Jr. setup, is because, and I don't think Mayor Mayhem did this himself. That's why I'm guessing or speculating that it's his minions that moved the sign so it blocked the sidewalk. So it makes a very compelling story, Pulitzer Prize potential for the Arkansas Times, ladies and gentlemen. Good luck. I wish the Arkansas Times good luck on this earth-shattering story of theirs that B.J. Weirich's sign was on the sidewalk and people might have to tromp through a yard or walk out into the street or maybe just move the sign back on the lawn. And she probably got somebody's permission to post it there because we went through this with my friend Kerry Murphy from Benton, one of my crayon-eating Marine Corps brothers, veterans. You know, he has a business where he actually makes signs for politicians running for office. He sets them up and then collects them after the election and does all of that stuff. So anyway, there was a big story supposedly that one of the liberals got upset because Kerry removed the sign and the news covered it. But, you know, it was actually the owners of the property said they did not get our permission and go through with this. So that is why they did this. Now, as far as some other local news going on, we all knew, if you don't, the Arkansas Heart Hospital here on Shackelford Road, it was founded, my goodness, I think it was back in 96 or 7 is when it the Heart Hospital first opened its doors. And they concentrated every room in the hospital and their operating rooms on treating cardiac disease, ladies and gentlemen. And it was very successful. And, you know, they opened a second hospital in Bryant, right off of I-30, called Encore. And that was, they were going to concentrate more so on bariatric surgeries there and helping people lose weight. And I guess that was not as lucrative because Encore has entered into an agreement with UAMS. And UAMS is actually going to take over running the hospital, and it's going to add to their capacity. So they just announced that big deal yesterday. Well, UAMS is going to further expand, and this time into the Delta with Helena Hospital. They are waiting for the Arkansas Department of Health to issue final approval for the University of Arkansas Medical Sciences and Helena Hospital into a co-management agreement. And once they have this approval from the Department of Health, then UAMS will co-manage this, and this will open the doors for the Helena Hospital to have access to UAMS's specialists and academic programs. So that I think is a good thing in and of itself. You know, I think Helena Hospital is the only rural emergency hospital there for the people in the Delta. So they're probably, you know, Helena, West Helena. And who else is with me on it's time to do away with Helena, West Helena? I know when they combined the two cities way back when, 20-something years ago, Helena was the smaller of the two cities. So when cities merge, usually the way the state law was that the larger city is retains the name. So, in you know, but the historic value of Helena, you would think they would have worked that out. But I think it is more past time to just call Helena Helena instead of Helena West Helena after all these years. But nonetheless, I think that's a good thing that UAMS, Lowry Barnes, Dr. Barnes, who is now the UAMS chancellor, is trying to expand with community hospitals to improve health care access for all Arkansans. And I think by moving into Benton and into helping the people there in Helena, West Helena, will definitely be a good thing. Now, ladies and gentlemen, if you're unaware, this is, again, one of the reasons why I am so much in favor of term limits on Congress. And back when Mark Wayne Mullen was Senator Mark Wayne Mullen from Oklahoma, our neighbors to the west, he let comrade commie Bernie Sanders have it. They were interviewing the candidate for Senate approval that President Trump nominated for Surgeon General. And comrade commie Bernie tried to turn it into a show about universal health care for all, like Canada. And by the way, all the Canadians come to the United States rather than waiting a year to get treatment. And Mark Wayne Mullen flat out said, you know, I wasn't even born and you were here in Washington. Why haven't you fixed this and let Sanders have it? Which I thought was great. Now, another one of these octogenarian Democrats is Democrat communist Congresswoman Rosa DeLauro of Connecticut. And God only knows how long she has been in Congress. I'd have to look it up. But if you're not sure who Rose DeLauro is, ladies and gentlemen, she's the kook that has the purple hair. She's 80 to somewhere between 80 and 85, and she dyes her hair purple. No, you cannot make this up. And so anyway, Senator or now Secretary of Homeland Security, Mark Wayne Mullen was testifying before the House Appropriations Committee. Because they were going over the funding for fiscal year 27 for the Department of Homeland Security. And, you know, she was trying to lash out at him over misplaced children. And I'll get to that. Now, keep in mind, the Biden administration, the Biden regime, my cousin, the imbecile, had lost track over 450,000 unaccompanied illegal alien children and placed them with unvetted sponsors. And a lot of these children were trafficked and sexually assaulted and abused. And that did not concern Rosa DeLauro when Biden was in there. Now, all of a sudden, she cares and she's worried about these children. And Mullen letter, he said, let me just say this to you, sir. I'm going to read a quote. This is what she was going after him on. Let me just say this to you, sir, again. It is my time. That's their favorite thing for the Democrat communists to say. It's my time, or reclaiming my time. 3,900 children were separated from their families. And, you know, when President Trump is doing that, they're trying to make sure, because half these kids that are being sex trafficked, the mules or whomever that are taking them across the border will say, this is my child. And then they try to speak to the child, usually in Spanish, and find out that they don't know who this person is that's claiming that this is their son or daughter. But anyway, as soon as she said about 39,000, that's when Mullen let her have it. And it was great. 450,000 kids were lost through Biden, and you didn't say a word about it then. And then she started screaming at him, Mr. Secretary, do not interrupt me. Oh, yeah, well, I think he is interrupting you and putting you in your place. And I'm glad to see for a change that these people are fighting back against these wackadoodles. All righty, folks, I'm going to just notice it's time for us to go to traffic. So let us do that and check it so we get you home.
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2: Good afternoon. I'm John Runyon. Here's your Southern Bancorp traffic. Well, no accidents reported at this time. We had the real sticking point probably be I-30 westbound and the 430 interchange in Little Rock as you head towards Bryant. Be careful there. It gets a little dicey. Also, a little bit of congestion on I-57 towards Jacksonville as well. That's a look at your traffic. Buckle up and be safe. Southern Bancorp, wealth builders for everyone, now serving Little Rock. On the Arkansas Traffic Network, I'm John Runyon.
5: How did I lose weight? 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I did. 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
1: 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That's their take on God's ability to created us to heal our own bodies. We're turning our own power on, and they will help you get there and achieve that. Or you can call them 501-279-2009. 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
1: And ladies and gentlemen, welcome back. Fast-moving show today. But I wanted to update you on a couple of things. You know, I have an occasion People will text in and ask me, do I really believe there was problems with the elections? And my answer to that is yes. There are definitely problems with our election system and trying to secure it. So we just talked about this election in New York, and I told you this still remains in the conjecture category. That a source said that there was definitely some shenanigans going on where the three communists backed by Marxist Mandumi up there in New York City won against two long-term incumbent Democrats. But nonetheless, this is also out of New York. There's a Long Island school clerk. You know, some cities, you know, they still have school elections and our regular general elections separately. So they caught this this Long Island school clerk who was overseeing the Board of Education elections. She was tearing up ballots and throwing them in the dumpster to try to rig the election for one of her buddies. And so now that this election in the New York State is coming out, she's actually accused of also smuggling other ballots out of the office, handing out absentee ballots so he could, this incumbent candidate could trash them. And they have a 51-page petition filed against the court. Now, Dominion Voting, who was suing Mike Lindell, and of course his company was a separate entity, MyPillow, for $1.5 billion, well, that's done. They've exposed some of that. And this is, you know, you haven't heard any new updates out of the Department of Justice on these election fraud cases, but it's definitely there, ladies and gentlemen, and I want to see this. The SAVE Act is so vitally necessary. Byron Donald, who's running for governor of Florida, he's a current congressman. And, of course, DeSantis is term limited down there. And he lit John Thune on fire today in a press conference because the Senate just, with unanimous consent last night, went on vacation and recessed. And I wonder if they're going to play the games with trying to block President Trump from doing recess appointments. Because, you know, we were talking about, are you smarter than a Democrat? We had the question, what type of government did our founders give to us? And, of course, the answer was either a constitutional republic was the preferred answer or a republic. And it was a constitutional republic, and the listener got that. But anyway, I just had several other people, ironically, text me in. Scott Pressler is going after Thune now in his home state if he doesn't get this done. And I think Thune is going to end up being done in this case. But with Byron, I'm trying to find this. I've got too many people. Okay, I just put it now on my Twitter/X. So if you want to see this press conference where Byron Donalds just pummeled the Senate and specifically John Thune over the SAVE Act, I just put it on my Twitter/X account. And you can find me there at FINMAN at Finman 72211 is my Twitter, how you get me, or whatever you call it on Twitter. I don't know. But the other thing is our second lady, Usha Vance, is expecting the vice president, JD, and Usha Vance are expecting their fourth child. Congratulations. She now has been attacked just like all the other women. The press secretary just had a baby. The Democrats went after her. And now the New York Times is attacking Usha Vance because they don't like the way she was dressing in her maternity clothes. And the New York Times went after her. And then the second lady responded, well, now that we know the political significance of my $8.75 coral maternity dress from Old Navy, I can't wait to hear what the New York Times is going to say about it. Oh, folks, you can't make this up with these liberals. All righty, you all have a blessed and safe evening. We'll be back tomorrow for First Amendment Friday at 4. Toby's back at 6. Have a blessed night, everyone. Hi.
5: How did I lose weight? And I did. Lean, right here. I did. I love this stuff. 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
7: Perilous passage through the Strait of Hormuz. I'm Kathleen Maloney, Fox News. Iran's Revolutionary Guard Corps attacked a cargo ship in the strait today.
8: A U.S. official is confirming that an Iranian drone hit that cargo vessel called the Ever Lovely as it was exiting the Strait of Hormuz off the Omani coast. The ship is Singapore flagged. UK authorities say there was damage to the ship's bridge, but no casualties. The attack violates the Memorandum of Understanding signed between the U.S. and Iran just 8 days ago. That deal had helped sharply increase the amount of oil flowing through the strait. CENTCOM says more than 500 ships and 250 million barrels of crude have flowed through the strait since early May through the U.S. military's help with both mine clearance and transit coordination.
7: Fox's Lauren Simonetti. The U.S. is pledging to provide assistance to Venezuela after two devastating earthquakes. Secretary of State Marco Rubio details the Pentagon's part.
11: The Department of War is going to have to play a big logistical role here because they have the ability to land in challenging places. Right now, the airport in Caracas is damaged. One of the runways is cracked.
7: Meanwhile, the number of dead is increasing.
23: The president of the Venezuelan National Assembly, Jorge Rodriguez, is confirming that the death toll has tragically risen to 188 people, and they believe roughly around 200 people are still trapped underneath rubble. They're working hard to continue to search for survivors. We know more than 1,500 people have been hurt in some way from this. The main airport in the country that's been severely damaged and is shut down right now because of the impacts that it sustained.
7: Fox Weather's Katie Byrne. Venezuela's acting president has declared a state of emergency and warns the number of dead could climb. Two earthquakes struck in northern regions of the country. 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
24: 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We're learning more about two homicides in our area. Pulaski County investigators now say the victim in that Tuesday night shooting at the Fairfax Crossing Apartments on McCain Park Place was a 17-year-old boy. They're asking anyone with pictures or video taken around 8:40 p.m. that night to send them to Sheriff's Department detectives. You can't remain anonymous. And in Pope County, Sheriff's deputies have identified 64-year-old Donald Gene Harris as the person killed in Hector last Sunday. No suspect has been identified, but detectives say they believe the incident was isolated. Deputies want to hear from you if you have any information about what happened. UAMS is expanding its operations to Saline County by taking over Arkansas Heart Hospital's Encore Medical Center in Bryant. The deal includes UAMS paying $5 million up front and more than $8 million in rent annually. We're told the amount of empty bed space at Encore will benefit patients since UAMS facilities are always full. Encore Medical Center will be under the purview of the Arkansas Heart Hospital until the end of September. I'm KRK's Sincere Tonsil from the News Radio 1029 KARN News Desk.
25: From the News Radio 1029 KRN Weather Center, I'm KRK and Fox 16's meteorologist Juliana Cullen. We'll have a lingering shower or two overnight tonight, but most of us will stay dry as temperatures cool down into the 70s. We've got a hot day ahead of us for your Friday. About a 10% chance for a spotty shower Friday. Most of the day will be dry with a mix of sun and clouds, and we're heating up into the lower 90s, around 93 for your high. We'll get hotter this weekend, highs back in the mid-90s, and some of us will be in the upper 90s by the time we start off next week. This is meteorologist Juliana Cullen with the Arkansas Storm Team with your forecast.

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0: You'll get all the scores from the night before.
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5: Prevent a nuclear World War III while also kneecapping our biggest adversary. Because, again, China. Which is what most of this ends up being about, ultimately. 47% of their oil supply have been taken offline with our closing of the Strait of Hormuz, the Iranian ports. Because almost all of the Iranian oil, when it goes out, goes to China. That, by the way, is how we were able to prevent China from provocating while we were militarily engaged in Iran when the conflict was at its peak. China literally didn't have enough energy to be able to run its country and to move forward with a war if they wanted to be opportunist. Point is, everything here has been a stroke of genius, but there's even more America First policy to it than you realize. So let me walk you through this being a historically great time. Maybe when you woke up today, especially if you listen to the news. I mean, if you check out anything in GSS news, but even other sources that you might trust, all negative. And especially coming out of yesterday. I mean, what was the yesterday? Like, who gives a rat's rear end? If there was a dust up in the Senate yesterday, with Trump and a couple rhinos that he ended up successfully primarying. Who gives a rip? And in the end, he ended up getting what he wanted anyway with Iran, because he pointed out what idiots they actually are while we're openly in negotiations with Iran for our Senate to be saying, yeah, we agree with Iran, not Trump. So in the end, the Senate ended up breaking with Trump, so it was effective. But who gives a rat's rear end about that? That was one of the big stories yesterday, of course. It's just negativity all the time. But there's so much more that's going on that's really positive. You know, when you talk about affordability, maybe when you went to pay the bills most recently, you were longing for times when there was better affordability. But there are a few generic truisms. And the first is that the average quality of life has never been better in human history. Here's some things that I think will be eye-openers. Consider this. 100 years ago today, that was the Roaring Twenties. We're right in the epicenter of the Roaring Twenties, when people just generally thought things were great. And that things were just continuing to get better, which they were for at least another few years anyway. The Roaring Twenties. You know what the average life expectancy was 100 years ago? It was 58 years. Average life expectancy was 58 years. It's 80 today. You know what the infant mortality rate was 100 years ago? 6.5%. Today, it's 0.5%. And here's one that I really think will get you. Fully adjusted for inflation. Do you know what the median inflation-adjusted household income in the United States happened to be? Give me a guess. Apples to apples in today's dollars, not individual income. The median household income in the United States. What do you think people are doing? In today's